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I love it. Sade, smooth operator. 94.7 WELK. Jumping into the 8 o'clock hour. Got Prince and the Revolution coming up. Patti LaBelle on the way. Well, Michael Bublé, of course, was on The Voice with Blake Shelton and ended up doing one of Blake's songs. The song is called Home. Michael Bublé on 94.7 WELK.

0: Patti LaBelle, Michael McDonald, 94.7 WELK. You may have heard the story, but Patti LaBelle was doing that song. They decided they needed something extra, so they recruited Michael McDonald. Well, you know what? They didn't even meet before the song was put out. Michael did his part on one coast, and she did it on the other. And it got spliced together the way they do in the magic of music. And the first time they actually met each other, the song was already number one on the charts, and they were on The Tonight Show. Got together on The Tonight Show to sing the song, so the very first time they ever sang it together was on The Tonight Show. Kind of interesting. Coming up, music from Genesis. I've got Hot Chocolate on the way. Sounds good. And music from the Eagles here on 94.7 WELK.
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0: Eagles take it to the limit. 94.7 WELK. Hey, I've got music from Santana coming up, featuring Michelle Branch. Also some Air Supply. Well, they had a great turnout at the recycling event on Saturday. That was the tire event. You could bring up to 10 tires per vehicle out there, and they were loading up trucks with them. So it's a great thing to do because they responsibly recycle those tires instead of them ending up being an eyesore. So great thing. Congratulations to them. Well, they're not waiting. They're going to do another recycling event this Saturday. Now, this is going to be the electronics event, which is very, very popular. Everybody wants to get rid of those old VCRs and so forth that they've got. So I'll tell you what, you can go to rcsolidwaste.com, rcsolidwaste.com, and they've got a complete list of items that you can and some few things that you can't recycle. But this is going to be at the Phil Gaynor Center. 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And we'll have a live broadcast from the event this Saturday here on 94.7 WELK.
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2: Here's the Metro News AccuWeather forecast. Tonight, expect cloudy and humid conditions with a few showers and a strong thunderstorm early on, transitioning to periods of rain later. The low will be 64 degrees. Tomorrow, anticipate a cloudy morning with some rain, clearing up to partial sunshine. The high will reach 72 degrees. Tomorrow night will be cooler with clear skies and a low of 48 degrees. Moving on to Wednesday, it will be mostly sunny, warmer, and less humid with a high of 79 degrees. For weather anytime, download the AccuWeather app. For Metro News, I'm meteorologist Jason Caterina.
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Christopher Cross, 94.7 WELK, Elkin's Greatest Hits. We're into the 9 o'clock hour. I've got Cher coming up. Music from Club Nouveau. Right now, it's John Legend.

0: Club Nouveau, doing a Bill Withers classic there, Lean On Me. 94.7 WELK. Music from Journey coming up. Kelly Clarkson. Got Quincy Jones with James Ingram. Hey, stay up to date with local information. 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

0: James Ingram with Quincy Jones, 94.7 WELK. You've got Elkin's Greatest Hits and yours truly till the midnight hour. I've got Elton John coming up. 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
3: Here's the Metro News AccuWeather forecast. Tonight, expect cloudy and humid conditions with a few showers and a strong thunderstorm early on, transitioning to periods of rain later. The low will be 64 degrees. Tomorrow, anticipate a cloudy morning with some rain, clearing up to partial sunshine. The high will reach 72 degrees. Tomorrow night will be cooler with clear skies and a low of 48 degrees. Moving on to Wednesday, it will be mostly sunny, warmer, and less humid with a high of 79 degrees. For weather anytime, download the AccuWeather app. For Metro News, I'm meteorologist Jason Catterine.
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0: Night Fever from the Bee Gees on 94.7 WELK. Elkins' greatest hits. Rolling toward the 10 o'clock hour. Got Jack Wagner coming up. Music from Chris Rea. Some Sarah Bareilles, too. Hey, folks, are you a member of the Scotties WELK Birthday Club? 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

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Into the 10 o'clock hour. NSYNC coming up with Tearing Up My Heart. Got Michael Jackson's Man in the Mirror. Right now, it's Lone Star.

0: 94.7 WELK, Michael Jackson. Coming up, Cyndi Lauper, Phil Collins. Got Billy Joel on the way, too. Well, the next great gas and grocery giveaway is on the way. In fact, we don't have to wait till the weekend. 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

0: Billy Joel, Only the Good Die Young. Coming up, music from Harry Styles. Got some Howard Jones on the way. Hey, this Saturday, we've got the electronics recycling event with the Randolph County Solid Waste Authority. 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
5: Here's the Metro News AccuWeather forecast. Tonight, expect cloudy and humid conditions with a few showers and a strong thunderstorm early on, transitioning to periods of rain later. The low will be 64 degrees. Tomorrow, anticipate a cloudy morning with some rain, clearing up to partial sunshine. The high will reach 72 degrees. Tomorrow night will be cooler with clear skies and a low of 48 degrees. Moving on to Wednesday, it will be mostly sunny, warmer, and less humid with the high of 79 degrees. For weather anytime, download the AccuWeather app. For Metro News, I'm meteorologist Jason Caterina.
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0: Howard Jones, No One Is to Blame. 94.7 WELK. Working our way up toward 11 o'clock. I've got Backstreet Boys lined up. Paul McCartney and Stevie Wonder. Music from Madonna. They're stacked. They're racked. They're ready to rock. Roger with you here till the midnight hour. Stick around.
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We got Big Mountain coming up. Music from Elton John on the way, too. Hey, again, I want to remind you one more time before I have to clear out of here about the Great Gas and Grocery Giveaway remote. 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
2: Here's the Metro News AccuWeather forecast. Tonight, expect cloudy and humid conditions with a few showers and a strong thunderstorm early on, transitioning to periods of rain later. The low will be 64 degrees. Tomorrow, anticipate a cloudy morning with some rain, clearing up to partial sunshine. The high will reach 72 degrees. Tomorrow night will be cooler with clear skies and a low of 48 degrees. Moving on to Wednesday, it will be mostly sunny, warmer, and less humid with a high of 79 degrees. For weather anytime, download the AccuWeather app. For Metro News, I'm meteorologist Jason Catterick.
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0: Elton John's Tiny Dancer, 94.7 WELK. I got Chicago coming up, England Dan, John Ford Coley, Lewis Capaldi. That'll get us through till about midnight, and then we'll let the boys take over and keep you company all night long. But as for me, well, it's been fun, but I'm done. I'm gone. I'm history. I'm a ghost. I'm out of here. I will see you next time, though. Tomorrow night, same bat time, same bat channel.
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It's Huey Lewis and the News, and if this is it, well, thanks for having us tuned in. My name is Scott. Appreciate the company around here tonight as we very slowly work our way towards a Tuesday. But, hey, look at the bright side. We get through that, then it's Wednesday, then it's Thursday, then Friday, and then all of a sudden the weekend's here again. Here comes Pink. It's A Million Dreams.

0: Hall & Oates and One-on-One. All right, well, listen, if you are a Shark Week fan, I'm just going to be honest for a moment. I've never seen an episode that has aired during any Shark Week. But if you're a fan, I get it. A lot of people are. July 26th is when the newest Shark Week will be kicking off on the Discovery Channel.
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0: Piano in the Dark is Brenda Russell and Joe Esposito. All right, well, listen, if you're a Jimmy Kimmel fan, you should be aware he's going to be taking a long hiatus over the summer months. Yeah, Jimmy's going to be taking a two-month summer break from his show, but he does have a collection of hosts that'll be filling in for him, including Tiffany Haddish, Coleman Domingo, Ike Barinholtz, Anthony Anderson, and musician Jelly Roll, along with somebody who I'm personally not a fan of, so I won't be tuned in for this show when Rosie O'Donnell apparently fills in for Jimmy.
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2: Here's a look at your AccuWeather forecast. Tonight, expect cloudy and humid weather and a couple of heavy evening thunderstorms followed by periods of rain late. Low of 64 degrees. Tomorrow, periods of rain in the morning, then clouds giving way to some sun in the afternoon. High of 72 degrees. This is Megan Simmons with your WVRC Media Weather Update.
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0: 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All right, well, did you hear about this? In Iran the other day, a 29-year-old singer got sentenced to, get this, 74 lashes because she performed a patriotic song while not wearing her headscarf.
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1: The greatest hits of all time.

It's Tom Petty and Free Fallin'. Well, thanks for having us on. Certainly appreciate it. And here comes Fergie. This is Big Girls Don't Cry.

0: There's Enya. It still sounds good, right? It's Orinoco Flow, the very first big hit that Enya ever had way back in the day. Well, I don't know if you've seen any pictures making their rounds on social media, but congrats to Anne Hathaway. Anne is pregnant with baby number 3.
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0: That's Marvin Gaye. I don't know if you heard about this sad news, the end of last week or not, but Paul Avery, the actor best known for his longtime role on All My Children, along with his wife, Sheila Avery, have both passed away following a house fire at their home in New Jersey. Paul was 81.
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2: Here's a look at your AccuWeather forecast. Tonight, expect cloudy and humid weather and a couple of heavy evening thunderstorms followed by periods of rain late. Low of 64 degrees. Tomorrow, periods of rain in the morning, then clouds giving way to some sun in the afternoon. High of 72 degrees. This is Megan Simmons with your WVRC Media Weather Update.
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0: It's Madonna and Lucky Star. Well, I don't know if you heard about this, but TV director James Burrows has passed away. Yeah, James, over the years, while the name may not ring a bell, directed 50 pilots and more than 1,000 episodes of TV, including the hit shows Cheers, Friends, Will and Grace, and Frasier. He passed away in his sleep last Friday. After a brief illness, James was 85.
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There are the Eurythmics, and here comes the rain again. Well, thanks a lot for having us tuned in. Certainly appreciate it around here as we slowly work our way towards that Tuesday with Christina Perry and 1,000 Years.

0: Chris DeBarge and Rhythm of the Night. All right, well, look who's teaming up. That would be Matthew McConaughey and Woody Harrelson. Those two are teaming up to star in an Apple TV comedy series created by the guy who produced the TV show The Office back in the day. Yeah, apparently the first two episodes, not too far off. Those will be airing sometime in the middle to late September.
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0: Robbie Dupree and Steal Away. Well, thanks for having us on. And if you're a fan of How the Grinch Stole Christmas, the one that starred Jim Carrey, yeah, well, Jim, the funny man that he is, apparently in talks for How the Grinch Stole Christmas 2.
1: When the weather changes, count on David Davis Heating, Air Conditioning, and Electric to keep your home comfortable.
2: Here's a look at your AccuWeather forecast. Tonight, expect cloudy and humid weather and a couple of heavy evening thunderstorms followed by periods of rain late. Low of 64 degrees. Tomorrow, periods of rain in the morning, then clouds giving way to some sun in the afternoon. High of 72 degrees. This is Megan Simmons with your WVRC Media Weather Update.
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0: They're the Bee Gees, is Stayin' Alive. All right, well, did you hear about this guy who was traveling from China to Taiwan and got busted for trying to smuggle 304, well, various things? They were all stashed in his suitcase. Yeah, of the 304 things, 208 were geckos. They had 5 stag beetles, 79 pill bugs, and 12 rhinoceros beetles.
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It's Stevie Wonder, and I just called to say I love you. Well, thanks a lot for having us tuned in tonight. Certainly appreciate the company. My name is Scott, slowly working our way towards that Tuesday around here with Kelly Clarkson stuff. It's because of you.

0: There's Anita Baker is Sweet Love. All right, well, I haven't seen them on our store shelves yet, although I haven't looked for them yet, but maybe I will now. Apparently, if you're an M&M fan, banana-flavored M&Ms are apparently now a thing.
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0: It's Bob Seger, and we've got tonight. All right, well, I'm not going to lie. I mean, it can get pretty stressful as a celebrity, especially female celebrities, because they seem to get stalked more often than male celebrities do. Yeah, a judge has granted Sabrina Carpenter a 5-year restraining order against the guy who, maybe you heard about it, repeatedly has shown up at her home and who, back in May, tried to force his way into her house.
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2: Here's a look at your AccuWeather forecast. Tonight, expect cloudy and humid weather and a couple of heavy evening thunderstorms followed by periods of rain late. Low of 64 degrees. Tomorrow, periods of rain in the morning, then clouds giving way to some sun in the afternoon. High of 72 degrees. This is Megan Simmons with your WVRC Media Weather Update.
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3: This is Roger.

REO Speedwagon, and keep on loving you. Well, thanks for having us on, slowly working our way towards that Tuesday morning around here with Vanessa Carlton. Yeah, this one still sounds good, right? It's called 1,000 Miles.

0: They're the Pointer Sisters and Slow Hand. All right, well, Jay Leno spoke the other day, and some people are listening, although I don't really get the comparison. I mean, I wouldn't really consider Joe funny. Johnny Carson was just funny, right? I mean, Johnny was kind of before my time, but I still watched reruns of various things, and he's just a comedian type of guy. Joe Rogan, not really so much. Jay Leno is calling Joe Rogan the new Johnny Carson. Interesting.
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0: Johnny Hates Jazz and Shattered Dreams. All right, well, Joe Rogan in the news a lot recently. Apparently, Hunter Biden sent Joe an email recently that said, quote, "How about a cage match between me and Donald Trump Jr.? Your call on the venue. Let's do it anywhere but the South Lawn." Listen, that would probably bring in a lot of viewership, but Hunter, here's the thing. I'm not against a cage match between you and Don Jr., but there's going to need to be a drug test first for both of you, if you know what I'm saying.
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2: Here's a look at your AccuWeather forecast. Tonight, expect cloudy and humid weather and a couple of heavy evening thunderstorms followed by periods of rain late. Low of 64 degrees. Tomorrow, periods of rain in the morning, then clouds giving way to some sun in the afternoon. High of 72 degrees. This is Megan Simmons with your WVRC Media Weather Update.
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0: It's 10cc and the things we do for love. All right, well, yikes. Comedian Carlos Mencia, did you hear about this? Got arrested last week and charged with, look at this, 12 felony charges for failing to report or pay taxes on more than $8 million in earnings.
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It's Fleetwood Mac and Little Lies. Well, thanks for having us on as we get a little bit closer to firing up that Tuesday around here. My name is Scott, and from Taylor, this is Delicate.

0: Donna Summer, and she works hard for the money. All right, well, have you heard about this archaeological discovery? Maybe you already heard about it, but archaeologists in the UK have apparently discovered a smaller, earlier version of Stonehenge, 3 miles to the east of Stonehenge, that predates Stonehenge by, get this, about 500 years.
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0: They're the Commodores and Three Times a Lady on 94.7 WELK. Well, thanks a lot for having us tuned in. 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
2: Here's a look at your AccuWeather forecast. Tonight, expect cloudy and humid weather and a couple of heavy evening thunderstorms followed by periods of rain late. Low of 64 degrees. Tomorrow, periods of rain in the morning, then clouds giving way to some sun in the afternoon. High of 72 degrees. This is Megan Simmons with your WVRC Media Weather Update.
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0: That's Elton John and Sad Songs. All right, well, I thought this was interesting. About one in five guys here in the United States said there's no possible way that they could ever go on vacation without a hairdryer. Really? Listen, here's the thing. If I have a hairstyle that needs a hairdryer, I'm not going to have that hairstyle.
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1: West Virginia Metro News, I'm Chris Lawrence. It has been a long night for many in West Virginia. In the southern coalfields, teams from several volunteer fire departments spent the night performing swift water rescues as waters rose in Logan, Mingo, Boone, and parts of Raleigh County. Meteorologist Brian Hughes.
2: 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The flash...
3: This is an aerial flood warning. Issued at 5:53 a.m. Eastern Daylight Time. Flood warning in effect until 8:45 a.m. Eastern Daylight Time this morning. Small stream flooding caused by excessive rainfall is expected. Areas affected include central Boone County and central West Virginia. The hazardous weather can be expected until 8:45 a.m. Eastern Daylight Time. Impacts, flooding of rivers, creeks, streams, and other low-lying and flood-prone locations is imminent or occurring. Additional details, at 5:53 a.m. Eastern Daylight Time, earlier heavy rain in central and southern Boone County has resulted in increased flows and instances of flooding along Spruce Fork and Pond Fork. Therefore, an aerial flood warning is being issued to cover these creeks. Some locations that will experience flooding include Madison. 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Don't drown when encountering flooded roads. Most flood deaths occur in vehicles. In heavy rain, there are hundreds of low water crossings which are potentially dangerous in heavy rain. Do not attempt to cross flooded roads. Find an alternate route. 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
1: The mother of West Virginia Air Guard Staff Sergeant Andrew Wolf says she takes no joy in the Justice Department seeking the death penalty for the man who shot her son. Melanie Wolf says her faith focuses her in a different direction.
7: Forgiveness is key when you think about our faith and how God has, you know, instructed us to forgive others for wrongdoings as he forgives us.
1: Mrs. Wolf said while she believes Romanella Lackenwall deserves justice, it isn't up to her to determine what that would be. From the Metro News Anchor Desk.
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9: Here's the Metro News AccuWeather forecast. Today, expect rain throughout the morning, transitioning to clouds before some sunshine emerges in the afternoon. The high will reach 72. Tonight, temperatures will drop, bringing a clear sky and a low of 50. Tomorrow will bring mostly sunny skies with warmer and less humid conditions as temperatures peak at 79. Thursday will feature intervals of clouds and sunshine with isolated thunderstorms possible and a high of 84. For weather anytime, download the AccuWeather app. For Metro News, I'm meteorologist Joe Lundberg.
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0: song about cheating and being cheated on from Stevie Wonder. There he goes with Part-Time Lover. Stevie, a part of the festivities last week at the opening of the Barack Obama Presidential Center and Library in Chicago. Phil Collins, just a couple minutes from now. Keep it close.
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0: 94.7 FM. Daryl Hall, John Oates on an early Tuesday morning. Light rain across the area. Check it in around 60 degrees, 553 this morning. Everything up and running. Of course, you can't tell. And it looks like about 8:48 tonight the sun will set. So glad to have you along with us here on the Bird's House of Donuts morning show. Let's get you where you need to be. Got some great music all lined up, ready to go. Thomas and the crew opened up at 6 o'clock this morning. They're ready to go. You can stop by and browse the deliciousness. Maybe get you a breakfast sandwich. Something for lunch. They got those award-winning pepperoni rolls. And it's all happening at 224 Davis Avenue in beautiful downtown Elkins. Be sure and give them a like and follow on Facebook. We're going to be out and about in full force Thursday. It's going to be the great gas and grocery giveaway at our friends at Elkins Builders Supply. We're going to be there from 12 until 2. That's Thursday, all set up. Stop by and take your turn in the wind tunnel to win. That's right. So Randolph County Solid Waste Authority having a electronics recycling event coming up Saturday. The event's from 9 until 1. Melissa's going to be there broadcasting live, and you can visit rcsolidwaste.com for what you can and can't bring. So there you go. That's what's happening over the next few days. Right now, we got to get into news and check in with Chris and the crew, see what's happening around the state. We'll get you an updated look at your forecast and get back into it in just moments here on the Bird's House of Donuts morning show.
1: With the Metro News Minute, I'm Chris Lawrence. Been a long night for many in West Virginia. In the southern coalfields, teams from several volunteer fire departments spent the night performing swift water rescues as waters rose in the coalfields.
2: Late last night, we were watching National Weather Service here at Metro News. The flash flooding continued across the area. And when you look at 4 to 8 inches across that region, from Mingo to Logan to Boone counties into sections of Raleigh County, you know that's going to cause significant problems.
1: That's Metro News meteorologist Brian Hughes. There have been significant problems with low-lying areas flooded, streams out of their banks and into roads, and there's been water around some homes. Meanwhile, in northern West Virginia, wind was the issue. Tornado watches and warnings through the night. There were reports from the National Weather Service of tornadoes spotted along Speedway Avenue in Fairmont and in the Farmington area of Marion County. Ironically, weather was the lead story 10 years ago today, June 23rd, 2016, the day of the historic floods that claimed 23 lives. With the Metro News Minute, I'm Chris Lawrence.
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3: Here's the Metro News AccuWeather forecast. Today, expect rain throughout the morning, transitioning to clouds before some sunshine emerges in the afternoon. The high will reach 72. Tonight, temperatures will drop, bringing a clear sky and a low of 50. Tomorrow will bring mostly sunny skies with warmer and less humid conditions as temperatures peak at 79. Thursday will feature intervals of clouds and sunshine with isolated thunderstorms possible and a high of 84. For weather anytime, download the AccuWeather app. For Metro News, I'm meteorologist Joe Lundberg.
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0: song that has Nile Rodgers' imprint all over it. Not only did he play guitar on the track, he produced it too. Sister Sledge and We Are Family. Keep it close. Roxette, just a couple minutes away. Song that would later be a hit for DHT.
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2: West Virginia Metro News, I'm Chris Lawrence. Sound of a Logan County stream raging out of its banks overnight and down a country road as residents sit on the porch and watch. That scene played out a lot overnight in the southern coalfields.
3: Throughout the night, ham radio operators have been monitoring the situation, reporting what's going on, trying to get rescue teams and crews into the area. And that's why you have state police and so many other agencies, swift water rescue crews that are down across southern West Virginia trying to help these folks out. Because 4 to 8 inches is a significant amount of rainfall over a 1 to 3 hour period.
2: That's Metro News meteorologist Brian Hughes. Flooding reported in parts of Mingo, Logan, Boone, and Raleigh County. The ride on a four-lane highway is now a little further when you leave Elkins headed to Parsons on Quarter H. Ribbon cut on the latest section Monday.
4: For nearly 25 years, West Virginians have dreamed of this day. There were times when many wondered if they would ever see it arrive. Yet here we stand today, celebrating the opening of another major section of Quarter H, and another promise fulfilled for the people of West Virginia.
2: That's Senator Robbie Morris of the Quarter H Authority. The new stretch does not include the massive bridge over the Cheat River at Parsons that's expected to be completed around the end of next year. Tragedy in Mason County. Authorities say a 6-year-old boy was killed on a dirt bike. He was warming up for a motocross race Sunday at a track near Point Pleasant. 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
2: 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Governor Patrick Morrissey unveiled the entertainment lineup that will include the 80s hit group on July 3rd.
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2: 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From the Metro News Anchor Desk, I'm Chris Lawrence.
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10: Here's the Metro News AccuWeather forecast. Today, expect rain throughout the morning, transitioning to clouds before some sunshine emerges in the afternoon. The high will reach 72. Tonight, temperatures will drop, bringing a clear sky and a low of 50. Tomorrow will bring mostly sunny skies with warmer and less humid conditions as temperatures peak at 79. Thursday will feature intervals of clouds and sunshine with isolated thunderstorms possible and a high of 84. For weather anytime, download the AccuWeather app. For Metro News, I'm meteorologist Joe Lundberg.
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0: That song recorded first by George Benson. A record exec on vacation in Hawaii heard that song played on the radio and decided he needed to sign the artist performing it. Glenn Medeiros, Nothing's Gonna Change My Love For You. The Beach Boys are standing by.
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4: 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Didn't he retire a couple of years ago? 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But my coworkers talked me into sticking around and working part-time. 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

0: Elkin's greatest hits, the Bee Gees. Classic Yacht Rock at its best as we work our way through the 7 o'clock hour. It is the Bird's House of Donuts morning show, and glad to be hanging out with you here, getting you where you need to be. I invite you to stop by and see our friends down at 224 Davis Avenue and browse the deliciousness, so be sure and check it out. 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So be sure and stop by and see what's happening and take part in this. So, all right, we got to get out of the way and take a break. Let's jump over to the news desk, get you up to speed on what's happening around the great state. I'll get you up to speed on your forecast as well, and we'll get back into it with music from Smokey Robinson. I've got some expose coming up, and we'll throw some Four Seasons in there before we wrap it up here in the 7 o'clock hour. Yeah, 94.7 FM. Good morning, and thanks for starting your day with us on the Bird's House of Donuts morning show.
1: With a Metro News Minute, I'm Chris Lawrence. That's the sound of a Logan County stream raging out of its banks overnight and down a country road. Residents sitting on the porch and watching that scene played out a lot overnight in the southern coalfields.
2: Throughout the night, ham radio operators have been monitoring the situation, reporting what's going on, trying to get rescue teams and crews into the area. And that's why you have state police and so many other agencies, swift water rescue crews that are down across southern West Virginia trying to help these folks out.
1: Metro News meteorologist Brian Hughes there. Flooding reported in parts of Mingo, Logan, Boone, and Raleigh County. The ride on a four-lane highway is now a little further when you get from Elkins to Parsons on Quarter H. Ribbon cut on the latest section from Cairns to Parsons on Monday. Tragedy in Mason County. Authorities say a six-year-old was killed on a dirt bike while warming up for a motocross race.
3: Hello, West Virginia coal miner.
1: Alabama will celebrate the nation's 250th birthday playing the state capitol on July 3rd.
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13: Here's the Metro News AccuWeather forecast. Today, expect rain throughout the morning, transitioning to clouds before some sunshine emerges in the afternoon. The high will reach 72. Tonight, temperatures will drop, bringing a clear sky and a low of 50. Tomorrow will bring mostly sunny skies with warmer and less humid conditions as temperatures peak at 79. Thursday will feature intervals of clouds and sunshine with isolated thunderstorms possible and a high of 84. For weather anytime, download the AccuWeather app. For Metro News, I'm meteorologist Joe Lundberg.
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0: He is playing a very interesting gig late this week. He is playing a concert in Omaha where alternative rock band Cake is the opening act. It's really interesting. Smokey Robinson right there, just to see her. Exposé on the way.
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1: West Virginia Metro News, I'm Chris Lawrence. We anticipate finding out more about the extent of damages from overnight weather-related incidents in the state. The southern coalfields were hit with high water through the night as 4 to 8 inches of rain fell and had nowhere to go but out of the streams and into the roads and yards of southern West Virginia. There are multiple reports of swift water rescues through the night. In northern West Virginia, it was a different kind of weather situation. Metro News meteorologist Brian Hughes.
2: Then you have the tornado warning that was continued and extended into Mon and also into Preston counties. And we still do have damage along that path. We're still trying to determine whether or not there was a tornado touchdown in those areas.
1: There were reports of damage along Anderson Court in Fairmont, and a ham radio operator reported sighting a funnel cloud on the ground along Speedway Avenue in Fairmont where a tree fell on the house. Another 11 miles of Quarter H is open. Ribbon cut on that stretch from Kearns to Parsons. State Transportation Secretary Stephen Todd Rumbaugh.
3: For years, driving between Elkins, Kearns, Parsons meant navigating winding, narrow, mountainous two-lane roads. Today, we changed that.
1: With the opening, there are now 113 miles of the 130-mile highway project done and open to traffic. A Huntington man will spend 12 years in federal prison for distribution of meth and fentanyl. 53-year-old Gian Laval Henderson sentenced Monday after he admitted to selling more than 100 grams of the drugs to a confidential informant in April. 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
1: Governor Patrick Morrissey announcing plans for Alabama to play the Capitol July 3rd as the entertainment lineup for America's 250 celebration. July 4th will feature the West Virginia Symphony and July 5th the Marshall Tucker Band, along with a light show and fireworks and special movie celebrating the nation's independence projected on the Capitol building. 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
8: Here's the Metro News AccuWeather forecast. Today, expect rain throughout the morning, transitioning to clouds before some sunshine emerges in the afternoon. The high will reach 72. Tonight, temperatures will drop, bringing a clear sky and a low of 50. Tomorrow will bring mostly sunny skies with warmer and less humid conditions as temperatures peak at 79. Thursday will feature intervals of clouds and sunshine with isolated thunderstorms possible and a high of 84. For weather anytime, download the AccuWeather app. For Metro News, I'm meteorologist Joe Lundberg.
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0: Oh, how I love that song. It always will. For the pen and production of David Foster, DeBarge, and Who's Holding Donna Now? Stay here. The Thompson Twins, just a couple minutes away. One of the top 10 songs of all 1984.
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14: 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And the Total Recall Top 5. Let us not forget the best in music from our favorite decade. Just your favorite 80s pop hits from Duran Duran, George Michael, Madonna, Tears for Fears, the list goes on. And remember, some say the 80s are back,

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0: Lionel Richie, 94.7 FM and Stuck on You. So glad to have you along with us this morning. A Tuesday, yes, the 23rd day of June, and summer is just completely underway. Lengthy days, 8:48 tonight is sunset, and enjoy these lengthy days, because by December it'll only be about 4:54 for the first day of winter. That is sunset, so quite a difference. So make sure you enjoy, get out and take in some of the stuff that's happening. We're going to be out on Thursday at Elkins Builders Supply for the Great Gas and Grocery Giveaway. 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We hope to see you there. The Randolph County Solid Waste Authority having a recycle event. That's going to be at the Phil Gaynor Community Center, 9 to 1 on Saturday. Melissa's going to be there. And you can stop by rcsolidwaste.com for a list of what you can and cannot bring. So there you go. That's happening Saturday with our friends at the Randolph County Solid Waste Authority. It's news time. Let's see what's happening. And I'll get you a look at your forecast and we'll get back into it. Nina Blackwood coming up at the top of the 9 o'clock hour with that absolutely 80 spotlight as the Bird's House of Donuts morning show rolls on.
1: With the Metro News Minute, I'm Chris Lawrence. We anticipate finding out more today about the extent of damage from overnight weather-related incidents. The southern coalfields were hit with high water through the night as 4 to 8 inches of rain fell and had nowhere to go except out of the streams and into the roads and yards. There have been multiple reports of swift water rescues through the night. In northern West Virginia, it was a different kind of weather situation. Metro News meteorologist Brian Hughes.
2: Then you have the tornado warning that was continued and extended into Mon and also into Preston counties.
1: There were reports of damage along Anderson Court in Fairmont, and a ham radio operator reported sighting a funnel cloud on the ground along Fairmont's Speedway Avenue where a tree fell on a home. Another 11 miles of Quarter H is open, the ribbon cut on the stretch from Kearns to Parsons. With that, there are now 113 miles of the 130-mile highway project done and open to traffic. Governor Patrick Morrissey announcing plans for Alabama to play the Capitol July 3rd as the entertainment lineup for the America 250 celebration. With the Metro News Minute, I'm Chris Lawrence.
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6: Here's the Metro News AccuWeather forecast. Today, expect rain throughout the morning, transitioning to clouds before some sunshine emerges in the afternoon. The high will reach 72. Tonight, temperatures will drop, bringing a clear sky and a low of 50. Tomorrow will bring mostly sunny skies with warmer and less humid conditions as temperatures peak at 79. Thursday will feature intervals of clouds and sunshine with isolated thunderstorms possible and a high of 84. For weather anytime, download the AccuWeather app. For Metro News, I'm meteorologist Joe Lundberg.
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3: This is one of the very first songs ever written by Phil Collins. 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At the time, Phil had recently taken over as lead singer from Peter Gabriel in Genesis. While the band was taking more and more of his time, causing a huge rift with his wife at the time, and well, that ended in divorce. That is exactly what this song is about, misunderstanding. 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

0: Free Baby medley. Baby, I Love Your Way and Free Bird mushed together into one late 80s hit from Will to Power, one of the top 10 of all 1988. Daryl Hall, John Oates standing by. We'll bring you one of the top 10 of all 1982 if you'll hang out here.
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0: Elkin's greatest hits. We're in the final stretches here on the Bird's House of Donuts morning show, and I want to thank you so much for starting your day with us. Coming up next, we've got Talk Line. I'm back at noon with the lunch hour. Melissa's got you all hooked up this afternoon. We've got your 2 for Tuesday at 2 in the 2 o'clock hour, doubling down two songs from one artist. It's out the door at 5 on the ride home, 606. We've got Sports Line. That's all thanks to Seneca Designs. And at 7 o'clock, Roger Taylor checking in, putting the ribbon on your day. And, playing some great music for you and getting you up to midnight. So we're glad to have him back in studio working his magic. We're going to be out Thursday for the next round of the Great Gas and Grocery Giveaway events. That's right. 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Stop by and take your chance in the wind tunnel to win big. Yeah. And Randolph County Solid Waste Authority having a recycle event. That's an electronics recycling event Saturday, 9 to 1, Phil Gaynor Community Center. WVRC Media will be on site. Melissa's going to be there broadcasting live. And you can check everything out at rcsolidwaste.com for a list of what you can and can't bring. So there you go. And we'll do it all again tomorrow morning. So hang tight. We'll get back into some music here in just moments. I got Uncle Cracker and Dobie Gray coming up. George Benson. And we'll put the ribbon on things with the Backstreet Boys and the Fifth Dimension. That's all coming up on this Tuesday morning's edition of the Bird's House of Donuts morning show.
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4: Here's the Metro News AccuWeather forecast. Today, expect rain throughout the morning, transitioning to clouds before some sunshine emerges in the afternoon. The high will reach 72. Tonight, temperatures will drop, bringing a clear sky and a low of 50. Tomorrow will bring mostly sunny skies with warmer and less humid conditions as temperatures peak at 79. Thursday will feature intervals of clouds and sunshine with isolated thunderstorms possible and a high of 84. For weather anytime, download the AccuWeather app. For Metro News, I'm meteorologist Joe Lundberg.
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0: Turn Your Love Around. George Benson. I'm Steve Brewer. Make it a great one. The Backstreet Boys, just a couple minutes off.
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1: West Virginia Metro News, I'm Jeff Jenkins. The Red Cross is opening a shelter at the Van Volunteer Fire Department after flash flooding overnight in Boone County. There were a number of swift water rescues in sections of Boone and Logan counties. National Weather Service meteorologist Tony Edwards says this was classic flash flooding.
2: Area of low pressure that kind of moved up along that front, and so it really just kind of kept that rain going in some areas, and a band just happened to set up.
1: Edwards says meteorologists saw the signs that a band was going to set up. They just didn't know where. 10 years ago this evening, Raynell native Keith Thompson was trying to make contact with his elderly parents after hearing that Raynell was flooding. He talked to his mother twice, but then communication was cut off. Emergency crews later found the Thompsons in their home in 3 feet of water. They've been there about 6 hours. Keith's father, 85-year-old Ed Thompson, died of hypothermia, stress-related heart failure. His 83-year-old mother survived the flood, but died of a massive stroke 4 months later. Metro News spoke with Keith Thompson this past weekend in Raynell.
3: She had said for a long time, I want to live one day longer than your dad, because nobody will take care of him like I will. And she was right.
1: We take a look back at the 2016 flood in a story posted at WVMetroNews.com. Also at the website this morning, Melody Wolf, the mother of Staff Sergeant Andrew Wolf, injured in that Washington, D.C. shooting, was a guest on WEPM radio in Martinsburg. 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
1: Kroger is about ready to do what it's never done before in West Virginia, and that is to open a Kroger Marketplace. That will happen tomorrow in South Charleston. Reporters scheduled to get a tour of that massive facility later today. Once again, we're taking a look at what's happening in Boone, Logan, and a few surrounding counties this morning after a narrow band of heavy rain fell overnight, in some places 5 to 6 inches of rain causing flash flooding. From the Metro News Anchor Desk, I'm Jeff Chan.
6: Metro News Sports, good morning. I'm Daniel Woods. The Oklahoma Sooners are college baseball national champions, beating North Carolina in the winner-take-all Game 3 in Omaha, 13-2 to win the program's first championship since 1994. Oklahoma scored in six of the game's nine innings, including a four-run eighth that put it on ice. West Virginia third baseman Tyrus Hall received recognition as a member of the College World Series All-Tournament team. The Marshall men's basketball team is going to have some new faces on the bench this year, with head coach Corny Jackson announcing two additions. Former Kentucky standout Scott Padgett is joining the Thundering Herd as an assistant coach following four seasons at Mississippi State. He previously served as head coach at Samford and also had stints as an assistant at Manhattan, New Mexico, and Kentucky. He's joined on staff by Charleston native Robbie Williams, who returns to Marshall as a graduate assistant after being part of the Herd roster in 2019-20. He's the son of former West Virginia Tech head coach Bob Williams and played high school basketball at Charleston Catholic. Former NBA MVP Giannis Antetokounmpo is on the move for the first time in his career, traded to the Miami Heat in exchange for four players and a package of draft picks, including the 13th overall pick in tonight's draft. Milwaukee received Tyler Hero, Khalil Ware, Jaime Jaquez Jr., and Kasperis Jakusconis, in addition to three first-round draft picks, a future pick swap, and a second-round pick. Miami also picks up Bobby Portis in the deal. 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For 40 years, the voice of West Virginia.
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0: Coming up this morning on Metro News Talk Line, we'll remember the 2016 floods that hit southern West Virginia, the devastating floods, plus get an update on current flash flooding across the coal fields. A little bit later on, we'll get some news and notes. More students are taking advantage of the Hope Scholarship and dog races. We'll get into all of it as Metro News Talk Line gets underway.
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0: 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TJ is in Charleston. Gang's all here. Ethan Collins is our audio producer. Jake Link handles the video side of things. And you are listening in on one of our great radio affiliates across the state of West Virginia. Or perhaps you downloaded the Metro News TV app and you're watching the video stream this morning. We're also on YouTube Live and Facebook Live as well. Second hour, Josh Sword, West Virginia AFL CIO, is going to join us. We get a different take on the Fast Labor Contract Act. He'll join us at 11:06. We'll revisit the devastating flooding from 2016. There is support among some West Virginia lawmakers to do away with dog races in West Virginia. Plus, the snap pop ban, maybe not. All of that and more this morning. Lots to get to. Say good morning to TJ Meadows. Good morning, TJ Meadows.
5: Morning, sir. How are you today?
0: It's one of those kind of weird days where there's a lot going on, but it's all kind of up in the air. We're keeping an eye on the U.S. Supreme Court today as well. So one of those kind of typical summer days that you deal with in this business.
5: I gave up on the court. I thought it was going to be Thursday. I was, and then nothing. So I don't know.
0: Well, we've been on court watch for what? This is our third week on U.S. Supreme Court watch.
5: Yeah. If history holds, they got to get it done by the last week of June. They typically, on things, do not go into July. Not that they can't, but we'll see.
0: The live blog that I'm following, by the way, is a bit entertaining. So there's at least that, TJ. You look for the entertainment in the weirdest places. If you're following the SCOTUS blog, it's a bit entertaining. So, take what you can get, TJ.
5: Those folks know their stuff, man, and they don't hold back on what they have to say in that chat. I mean, it gets a little chippy.
0: So we'll keep an eye on all of that this morning. Chris Lawrence, by the way, we may hear from him. He is out reporting today on some of the flash flooding in southern West Virginia. Let's get an update on that right now. Jeff Jenkins joins us from the Metro News newsroom. Jeff, good morning. It was a long night for some areas down in the coal fields with torrential rains moving across parts of West Virginia.
6: Hey, guys, good morning. Yeah, we're talking about a narrow band of rain that kind of set up overnight and hit parts of Mingo, Logan, Boone, and Raleigh counties, with most of the damage that we're learning in Logan and Boone counties. And it looks like a part of Boone County got the most significant damage from what we can tell right now. And particularly in the Van area, in the Wharton area. So you're talking about along Route 85, Palm Fork is the water there, that eventually feeds into the Coal River. But you got the Palm Fork, also there's what is called the Spruce River area, which is on Route 17. Those are the areas that got it overnight. And they had to make swift water rescues. There were two swift water rescue teams called out of Boone County that came and responded and helped rescue residents. And there was the Charleston Fire Department and also the South Charleston Fire Department were called also to perform swift water rescues. By about 9 o'clock, the water had receded and folks were heading back to their homes in the Van and Bob White areas, which is another community there in Boone County. But water did get up into homes. I was able about 20 minutes ago to talk to Gary Howe. Gary Howe is the chief of the Van Volunteer Fire Department, and he talks about some of the swift water rescues they had.
7: Between them and the Boone County Ambulance Authorities up here and our members, I think it was around probably anywhere from 10 to 14 people that they got safely out of their houses, and at that time they was brought down here to the firehouse.
6: Yeah, so that's just kind of in the van area. He said there were more rescues and more water into houses up in the Wharton area. Route 85 was closed for a while above Van because a tree was down in the road. So it was closed for a couple of hours until they could get the tree cleared. So we'll see. Chris, as you mentioned, guys, Chris is headed down. So we'll see. We'll get a better accounting on how much water got into houses. And if it got, the chief said there from Van, that it did get into some living areas in several houses. So we'll see. And again, it was a narrow band. It wasn't really wide, but in some areas, guys, it looks like 6 to 7, maybe even 8 inches of rain fell over just a couple of hours.
5: And for those that may not understand that area along Route 85, Jeff, you've been over that way. Yeah. I grew up over near that way. I mean, it's the road and the creek and the valley. There's not a lot of real estate.
6: Right, there's not.
5: And so that amount of rain has nowhere to go but to pile up there in the valley and just kind of spread. So it wouldn't take a whole lot of rain is what I'm getting at to see some really severe problems given the topography.
6: Yeah, and then over in Logan County, we've got some video. We've got an updated story, the lead story, the website right now. You can see some of the video in the Chauncey area of Logan County. They got some water. We understand, though, from a resident we talked to there that it's mostly in crawl spaces, basements, garages, maybe some vehicles got damaged. So we'll get a better understanding there later today. But, and as we talked and Brian Hughes said, and we also talked also to the National Weather Service this morning, they knew that this was going to happen. They just didn't know where because the conditions were right for something kind of to set up. And so they tried to warn some counties ahead of time that, hey, just beware, something may happen. And that's kind of where it ended setting up in those four counties.
0: We have the latest on the current flash flooding over at the website, WVMetroNews.com. And in a weird twist or coincidence, Jeff, this flash flooding occurring on the 10-year anniversary of the devastating 2016 floods that occurred in the southern coal fields. And you actually took a trip down to Raynell to revisit some of the devastation and some of the, the emergency situations that occurred 10 years ago.
6: Yeah, it was 10 years ago this evening. It was a Thursday evening. It had rained all day Thursday, really picked up in the afternoon. And it was 14 counties that were impacted. And kind of, if you can go from Parkersburg, if you could just kind of start there, but it goes diagonally from Parkersburg. It hit Jackson County. And then, the way I've always thought of this is it rained the heaviest and flooded the worst below the Sutton Dam. And then kind of below the Summersville Dam, and also taking in the Greenbrier Valley and the Elk River and over in Greenbrier County in Richwood and just, all kinds of different areas. But it was a devastating flood. I mean, it killed 23 people. The most people that died were in Greenbrier County. As we know, in Kanawha County, the Elk River area, Clendenin, Elk River, just devastating that night. Just here in Charleston, just a few miles, it rained heavy and the Kanawha River got high, but did not get the flooding that they got just 10 miles from here, 10 or 15 miles from here. But yeah, I was able, guys, to go down to Raynell there along U.S. Route 60 in Greenbrier County, just a beautiful little place that, a town that's been around for a long, long time. And you've got Soul Creek there and the Meadow River, and they flooded this day 10 years ago, and they had swift water rescues. They had four men who died there, and they have a mural that is now on one of the side of their buildings right along U.S. Route 60 that has the faces of these four men. And one of them who died is Ed Thompson. He was 85 years old, and his son is Keith Thompson, who we know Keith Thompson. He's a fellow broadcaster. And so I sat down with Keith back on Saturday, just right along the road. There's a couple benches there at their veterans memorial, and we talked about the night that his mom and dad. His dad was 85, his mom 83 years old, and in a house that they had lived in. They lived in Raynell for a long, long, long time, but they had moved. They had built a house in the mid-60s on 14th Street, brick house, and the water got up, and they couldn't get out. And they were in the water, guys, for more than 6 hours. Mm. More than 6 hours they were in the water, more than 3 feet of water in their home. And the father died. So here's Keith, because Keith lived in Beckley, lives in Beckley, and he was traveling back actually from Charleston. His wife had a medical procedure, and he was traveling from Charleston back to Beckley that afternoon. It was raining so hard that the traffic was stopped on the turnpike. So he thought, well, I better check in with mom and dad. So he calls his mom. She goes, it's come up a little bit. It's gone back down, and we're okay. We're good. And he was able to call her again, and she goes, yeah, it's getting, looks like it's getting closer to the house. But after that, guys, he lost all contact. You know, the power went off. There was no phone service, no cell service. And then he was able, after trying for several hours, to get a hold of a friend of his who was assistant fire chief there. And this is where we pick up the story. This goes for just short of 2 minutes with Keith explaining the story.
8: I got in touch with George Brooks, who was the assistant fire chief here. And George and I grew up together. We've known each other pretty much all of our lives. He grew up one street ahead up from me. His grandparents lived right beside us, so, you know, we know each other. And he answered the phone, and I said, he said, Keith, what can I do for you? I said, where are you? He said, I'm here at the fire station in my truck with water running through it, and I've got it running, trying to get enough charge on my phone to get some help in here. And he said, what can I do? I said, Mom and Dad. I said, I haven't heard from them. He said, are they in the house? I said, buddy, I don't know. I said, I really don't know. He said, well, he said, I've got some boats coming. And he said, when they get here, he said, the first one will go right there to see if we can find them. So the boat launch place, and these were rafting boats that they brought in. Right there where Hardy's was, where Go-Mart is and all that, that's where they put those boats, and they could just float on across to Mom and Dad's house. And they didn't see any action there in the first time they went by, but they went by again and saw the curtain move, from what I was told. And they shined a light in and saw Mom and Dad. Dad had passed away. Or I think at that time he was really close if he hadn't. And Mom was close too. When they got my mother in the hospital over in Summersville, her body temperature was 87.
6: Yeah, just think of that. Her body temperature. So Keith's dad, guys, officially, Ed Thompson, again, 85 years old, long time. He was retired from Kroger, had worked in the Kroger there for a long time. And right now his mom was a school cook at Greenbrier West High School and had retired. But his father, the cause of death was by hypothermia, stress-related heart attack. Basically, it's heart failure. Because they were in that water for so long. And his mom, as he mentioned there, her body temperature had gone down to 87 degrees. She was out of the hospital in 2 days, amazingly. And they were able to be back, and you can read this in the story, they were able to be back in their home within about 6 weeks, and she was able to be back in the home, and then she died of a massive stroke in October. So Keith lost both of his parents within 4 months there. So that's just one story of hundreds,
5: yeah,
6: you know, that happened that night in West Virginia that could be told. Remembering back, you know, to that time, and it just, the water, it just kept raining, and the training thunderstorms just over and over and over again in that one area, and the water just came up, and it was just, you know, it was just very difficult. And you go through Raynell now, guys, still just as beautiful as ever, but a lot of empty lots.
5: Yeah.
6: Empty buildings, empty lots.
5: I was going to ask you how the town was doing.
6: I think it's doing okay. I mean, I talked to the mayor, Andy Pendleton, and, you know, they lost about 200 residents over that from the flood.
5: That's tough.
6: Around about 200 residents. So, but, you know, it's still, I was there Saturday. There's a city pool. Kids are in the pool. You know, things are, you know, you have things going on. And still have Route 60, which is the scenic route. I mean, if you want to get off 64 and take 60 through there, it's beautiful. But just one of those places. And it changed, obviously, it changed Raynell forever.
0: 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Coming up a little bit later, we've got some sound we gathered from our reporting, the Metro News reporting over the course of the day and days after the flooding. We're going to get to that coming up in just a little bit. Jeff, we appreciate it. Thanks for sharing. And go check out the story at WVMetroNews.com. Keep us updated on current conditions as well, please.
6: We'll do it. Thanks.
0: Jeff Jenkins from the Metro News Newsroom. We'll get to your text, 304-TALK-304. 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That is the phone number. 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
3: Our coverage of the 10th anniversary of the 2016 flash floods coming up. Bottom of the hour, we'll replay some of our reporting from June 23rd, 2026 and the subsequent days, or excuse me, 2016 and the subsequent days after the rains came. A couple of news and notes for you.

0: First of all, guess what, TJ? Not the day.
1: No.
0: Not the day. The U.S. Supreme Court is done issuing opinions for today. And as one of the moderators in the live blog I was watching there noted, it could get nuts because all of the political and culture war issues that the U.S. Supreme Court is dealing with or has heard, they've all stacked up, or most of them have been stacked up. So maybe Thursday. Maybe Thursday is the day we get an opinion on the BPJ case involving West Virginia.
1: Is there some sanity in that, though? All of the social issues, just do it all in one day and get it over in one fell swoop? I mean, is that
0: drop it all on Thursday and then head out the back door? Is that what you do?
1: Oh, they're not there. What are you talking about?
0: So no ruling on that case. Maybe Thursday's the day. I was looking at the calendar, according to SCOTUS blog, which, again, if you're looking for something to nerd out to, check that out. Thursday's it, TJ. After that, they got conference, and, you know, then the next term starts in October. So Thursday, keep the calendar open on Thursday. We could finally get that opinion from the U.S. Supreme Court. So nothing there today. We'll continue to follow that. Also, over at WVMetroNews.com this morning, the Treasurer's Office yesterday released the numbers for Hope Scholarship. Over 26,000. I think it was 26,617. Does that sound right? Going off the top of my head. For full Hope Scholarship participants heading into the next academic year, there's still time to get, 75%, 50%, and I think you can get 25%. And with that, here's the key number with the Hope Scholarship numbers from the Treasurer's Office. That would put Hope Scholarship funding at $155 million. $277 was allocated. They're at $155 million of that so far.
1: I don't know that it makes sense to expect a huge amount of people at the 75%, 50% level. I mean, it's open to everybody for the first time. Unless you've been living under a rock, you may not know about this. Or maybe someone decides to switch schools midstream or something. But I don't think there's going to be a flood of that. I would think that this is when you do it. So I don't know that we're going to see much more than that $155 million number. I mean, maybe it goes up some. I don't know that it would go up to a huge extent. So it's not the $300 million everybody was worried about.
0: I would tend to agree with you, just applying a little common sense and logic there, TJ. You would get maybe some mid-year changes, students moving from, you know, public to private, or maybe public to homeschool mid-year. But I can't imagine there'd be a huge number. So are we in that range? Have we found that sweet spot at 155 to, say, maybe 170? Isn't that about where Larry Pack thought it would be? Or am I misremembering?
1: No, I think that was pretty close. He wasn't the $300 million, as I recall. I guess the question becomes the money that was allocated. What happens now? Does it just roll forward to future year funding? Or I wonder how that's going to work.
0: That is a good question. Lucky for us, we only have 40 seconds till the break, so we don't have to
1: That's why I asked it.
0: Coming up, we will bring back some of our reporting from 2016 during the devastating floods in southern West Virginia. Second hour, Josh Sword is going to join us. He's with the West Virginia AFL-CIO. His thoughts on the Fast Labor Contract Act that got through the House of Representatives and on to the U.S. Senate. That's all ahead. Your texts are welcome as well. This is Talk Line from the Incova Insurance Studios on Metro News for 40 years, the voice of West Virginia. It is 10:30, time to get a news update. Let's check in with the Metro News Radio Network, find out what's happening across the great state of West Virginia.
2: West Virginia Metro News, I'm Jeff Jenkins. The Red Cross is opening a shelter at the Van Volunteer Fire Department after flash flooding overnight in Boone County. There were a number of swift water rescues in sections of Boone and Logan counties. National Weather Service meteorologist Tony Edwards says this was classic flash flooding.
3: Area of low pressure that kind of moved up along that front, and so it really just kind of kept the rain going in some areas, and a band just happened to set up.
2: Edwards says meteorologists saw the signs that a band was going to set up. They just didn't know where. 10 years ago this evening, Raynell native Keith Thompson was trying to make contact with his elderly parents after hearing that Raynell was flooding. He talked to his mother twice, but then communication was cut off. Emergency crews later found the Thompsons in their home in 3 feet of water. They've been there about 6 hours. Keith's father, 85-year-old Ed Thompson, died of hypothermia, stress-related heart failure. His 83-year-old mother survived the flood, but died of a massive stroke 4 months later. Metro News spoke with Keith Thompson this past weekend in Raynell.
4: She had said for a long time, I want to live one day longer than your dad, because nobody will take care of him like I will. And she was right.
2: We take a look back at the 2016 flood in a story posted at WVMetroNews.com. Also at the website this morning, Melody Wolf, the mother of Staff Sergeant Andrew Wolf, injured in that Washington, D.C. shooting, was a guest on WEPM radio in Martinsburg. 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
2: Kroger is about ready to do what it's never done before in West Virginia, and that is to open a Kroger Marketplace. That will happen tomorrow in South Charleston. Reporters scheduled to get a tour of that massive facility later today. Once again, we're taking a look at what's happening in Boone, Logan, and a few surrounding counties this morning after a narrow band of heavy rain fell overnight, in some places 5 to 6 inches of rain causing flash flooding. From the Metro News Anchor Desk, I'm Jeff Jenkins.

0: 304-TALK, 304 is the text line, 800-765-8255. That is the phone number. A handful of West Virginia state lawmakers supporting the idea of a nationwide ban on dog racing. We'll get to that coming up in the second hour of the program. Of course, today marks 10 years since the devastating flooding that hit southern West Virginia. We were talking to Jeff Jenkins about it a couple of minutes ago. Jeff filed this report on the night of June 23rd, 2016.
1: In the 580 WCHS radio newsroom with his special report, flooding across the region, across the state of West Virginia. A man is dead in connection with flooding here in Kanawha County. It happened tonight in the Jordan Creek Road area. That's in Clendenin. A man trapped in the high water died before emergency crews could reach him. An investigation is underway. More tragic news from today's flooding. A four-year-old boy was swept away by high water in Jackson County at just before 5 o'clock this evening. It happened in the Utah Road area near Ravenswood. The search for that boy continues tonight. Also, 580 WCHS has learned the state DOH will close Interstate 79 in both directions within the next hour because of the ponding water conditions being too dangerous to travel. It's going to close at the 10-mile marker near the Elkview exit. The northbound lanes at the 23-mile marker in Roane County closed earlier in the evening following a mudslide. Kanawha County Deputy Emergency Management Director C.W. Sigmund says there have been dozens of water rescues this evening in Kanawha County. Governor Earl Ray Tomlin has placed 44 counties under a state of emergency. That eases some state regulations so overtime can be worked and other measures taken to help the flood response. And two of the hardest hit areas of the state are in Richwood and Nicholas County, White Sulphur Springs and Greenbrier County. The National Weather Service tells us it's rained more than 8 inches in White Sulphur Springs in the past 24 hours.
0: That's Jeff Jenkins reporting back in June of 2016. Richwood Mayor Robert Johnson talked about the desperate situation in his town that night.
2: Cherry River did come out of its banks in several locations. Cherry River Plaza is flooded. The local nursing home has been fully evacuated to higher ground.
3: It's your morning sports guy, Daniel.
0: That was Richwood Mayor Robert Johnson talking about the situation back on June 23rd. Paul Maddox was the transportation secretary at the time and discussed the decision to shut down I-79.
4: We designed the interstate system to take a 50-year storm, I believe, design storm. And so it's very unusual. It means you got a lot of rain in a short amount of time to get up and get into the traveled way where we got to close the interstate.
0: Meanwhile, in Kanawha County, Clendenin was cut off, according to Kanawha County Commission President Kent Carper.
5: Clendenin basically became an island. We couldn't get to Clendenin. Some of the normal tools we have weren't available.
0: He says a lot of people were trying to help at the time, but at that moment, he was urging people just to stay away from some of the hardest hit areas.
5: If you own a camp, or if you own a piece of property, or if you know someone that lives in the area, this is not the time to go into these areas to sightsee. The Sheriff's Department will take a dim view of that. Number one, it's dangerous. Number two, you're interfering with folks that may need to be rescued safely.
0: Many areas of the county were inaccessible. Greenbrier owner, he wasn't the governor or senator yet, Jim Justice, talked about the situation in White Sulphur Springs.
6: We've got houses washed away and people trapped in automobiles and people trying to swim to get out of harm's way, and it's just it's really, really, really bad.
0: He said nobody could get anywhere and things got cut off quickly.
6: I've left the Greenbrier right before, even though it rained an awful lot. You know, I didn't even think anything about that it could be this level of bad. And then right as soon as I left, you know, just within probably 40 minutes, you know, they closed Route 60. You can't get out of the Greenbrier going down Route 60 towards Harts Run. You can't get back through White Sulphur Springs. I can't get back in.
0: Carissa Collins was executive director of Northeast West Virginia chapter of the American Red Cross, and they had teams on standby.
7: Right now, we have volunteers that are prepared to deploy for a week or longer. We have volunteers that are already on the ground in southern West Virginia, most particularly, though, of course, our western neighbors are receiving assistance as well in the Northwest chapter. So we're preparing for however long we need to be there.
0: That was June 23rd, 2016. Hard to believe, TJ, 10 years ago since that devastation. And in the 10 years since then, and I'll use, you know, Clendenin and the Elk View area as an example, I wouldn't call it miraculous, but you could see the strength of West Virginians through the rebuilding process. Herbert Hoover High School gets wiped off the map, and now Herbert Hoover High School is probably the envy of every other high school in the state of West Virginia. The way they rebuilt those facilities and built new, a testament to not giving up and being a little bit stubborn as well here in West Virginia.
8: Well, and it takes time. I mean, how many years, Dave, did it take to get that high school ready to open? How many years did many of those now Hoover grads go to school in trailers?
0: Trailers, yeah.
8: And I mean, look, West Virginia can be a tough place to live for multiple reasons, and the topography is one of them. Growing up where I did, you know, you had a little bit of real estate, a little bit of land, smack dab between two mountains. And it, when I say little bit, it was a little bit. You had the road, some houses, and the creek or the river. And anytime it rained, it was always a matter of would it be able to hold or not? And it just depends on what area got what. I remember drones were first coming into fashion about this time, and people were picking them up. You could go get those DJI drones. Remember those, the first ones that came out?
0: Yeah.
8: And they were flying them over Clendenin and Elkview. And the aerials were just amazing to see how much water in that part of the state. And then I remember the same images and video you probably do. Remember White Sulphur and the houses literally floating down by the bridge? You recall that?
0: Oh, yeah.
8: That image?
0: Yes.
8: I mean, just amazing. And I think, was the final count 23? Is that what Jeff said?
0: Yeah, more than 20.
8: 23. And you hear these stories, and you hear about the children that were swept away, and then you hear Keith Thompson tell his story. My goodness. I mean, to think what those folks went through, to think what he was going through, not knowing. I mean, it is a testament to the resiliency of the people that live in this state. And it's hard for multiple reasons, and this is just one of them. And I do think it's somewhat ironic that, thankfully, not anywhere near what we saw 10 years ago, but here we are 10 years ago, and we're dealing with it today. The exact same thing.
0: It was one of those events, and I'd put the derecho up there, not in loss of life, obviously, but where, as a reporter, you realize something bad is happening or has happened, but you can't wrap your mind around it. It's only maybe after the fact when you can take a step back and you go, oh, wow, this was really bad. Because in the moment, it's cover the next thing, get the information out that people need. And then when you take a step back, you go, what did I just cover there? Now, we were up here. Obviously, I was up in Morgantown covering it from afar, but having covered situations like that, that's what you do. You take that step back, then you go, you know, there were children involved, grandparents involved, parents involved, people didn't know. The people who were trapped in Clendenin when the bridge got swept away. Remember that? Mm-hmm. Everybody was over there in the shopping plaza. They were trapped there for days.
8: Yeah.
0: So you take that step back, and then you realize the magnitude of what had just happened. That's when it hits you, at least for me as a reporter. That's when it hits you, and you go, wow, this is something that's going to be talked about. Obviously, we're talking about it 10 years later. So,
8: how many people lived in mobile housing, temporary housing, for months, if not years, as a result of this? And I don't think it's too far-fetched to ask the question. I don't know that every area ever truly has recovered yet. Jeff talked about Raynell and the vacant lots and different things like that. I don't know that you ever fully recover back to where you were.
0: Do you? I mean, we can probably go around, TJ, to any small town, big city. What I use big city very liberally when it comes to West Virginia. But there are always reminders of events that happened 50, 60, 70 years ago. Oh, that was the flood of pick a year. Oh, that's why that vacant lot's there. It used to be a house right there. That was the old Meadows place.
8: Mm-hmm.
0: Got
8: mm-hmm.
0: washed away. So you recover, but there are always the reminders. There are always scars physically and, you know, emotionally.
8: Sure. I'll tell you a story that kind of just popped into my mind. I don't know why. But she wasn't a judge at the time. She was a prosecuting attorney. But Mary Claire Akers, you know, important job if you're chief prosecutor in a county like Kanawha County. I mean, she wanted to help. She didn't know what to do. She went up to Elkview Clendenin, where people were being brought, didn't have anything, and just fired up a grill and started cooking hot dogs and did that like for hours upon hours, just making sure people had something to eat. Mm-hmm. So everybody dropped everything in order to be able to take care of people. And sometimes I think we take that for granted here in West Virginia, the way we respond and how we do help each other. Folks, I got to tell you, that doesn't happen everywhere. That does not happen everywhere the way that it happens here, that people are willing to give up time, treasure, talent, and go do what they need to do to make sure the next guy has it a little bit better. I think sometimes we take that for granted, and it's something that we need to remember because it doesn't happen everywhere. It's still special here. It still happens here.
0: Yeah, that's our culture, though. We don't wait for others to come help or expect. We don't even expect people to come help, TJ. It's you go help your butt, you know, you help your neighbor. You got to cut up a tree. You got to move this. You got to start mucking out a house, whatever you need to do. That's what we do here. That's why it's the best state in the union, if I may say so myself. 304-TALK, 304 is the text line. You can share your thoughts, 800-765-8255, the phone number. Got some more news and notes to get to, including a long, and I mean long, years-long legal battle that is finally coming to an end in Morgantown involving the city and firefighters. Plus, no decision on BPJ from the U.S. Supreme Court. Maybe later this week, but we've been saying that for 3 weeks now. We'll get your thoughts as well. 304-TALK, 304. That's the text line, 800-765-8255. The phone number. 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Back in a moment.
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0: Couple of texts here, 304-TALK-304. Texter says, no Becky Pepper Jackson decision today. Yep, that's right. You must have been watching a SCOTUS blog as well. Again, if you're looking to nerd out, I highly recommend it.
8: I mean, they do a good job.
0: Oh, they do
8: a
0: great
8: job. Yeah. They do a really good job.
0: It's just, go read SCOTUS blog. Get off Twitter. Go to SCOTUS blog. You'll be better
8: really
0: for
8: it. Know. Yeah, what's going on?
0: Today is Justice Clarence Thomas's 78th birthday, says the texter. Well, happy birthday. It's also my sister's birthday. How old is she? I'm afraid she... Oh, next year's the big one.
8: You're throwing out a lot of information there. You sure
0: next
8: that's okay
0: year's
8: with her?
0: A big one. Enjoy it while it lasts, Brooke. Enjoy it while it lasts. Happy birthday. Brooke is my oldest little sister. She's okay. The middle child. I'm the oldest. She's the middle child. And then there's the terror youngest sister. But
8: is that the way it always goes? The youngest is always the... I tell folks that my youngest is either going to be president or in the state pen. One of the two. We don't know which way it's going to go, but it's going to be one or the other.
0: Well, the firstborn, right? You're the experiment. You're the guinea pig because the parents don't have a clue what they're doing.
8: Yeah.
0: And then by the time you get to the youngest, the parents are like, they're tired and over it. So they get to do whatever they want, right? Is that how it works?
8: There's something to be said for that. I mean, I wouldn't speak for your mom and dad, but I've got three, and I'll tell you what, I'm easiest on the third. So there you go.
0: I like to tease, just needle my mom and dad a little bit, and always say, "Oh, Carly got away with everything." My youngest sister, and they're like, "No, she didn't." Well, that's not the way I remember it. But anyway, happy birthday, Brooke. She again, next year's the big one. Next year's the big one. You can decide which big one that is on your own. 304 talk 304. 52 class AA high schools. The destruction of our state culture continues to be destroyed by the no hope

0: glass stones at the symptom or something that, okay, yeah, maybe, you know, we're a few million more shy than what we would have been overall with that 170 million. Look, you would still have hundreds of millions of dollars in unpaid special education costs if Hope didn't exist. I mean, you still have to come up with the money.
1: 304 Talk. Yep, 304 Talk, 304. That's the text line. The long legal battle between the city of Morgantown and its firefighters over holiday pay is finally near an end. Firefighters, professional firefighters in the city of Morgantown sued the city back in June of 2019. The suit claimed that for years, city firefighters had been improperly paid and compensated for working their 24-hour holiday shifts. They were only compensated for partly working those holiday shifts because you may go on at noon on Christmas Eve and on Christmas Day. Well, your shift doesn't end until noon the next day. You only worked half of that, the city said. State code. You see what I'm saying, though, right?
2: Are you serious?
1: Yes.
2: I hadn't followed this. Are you serious?
1: So what would happen? Yeah, so the firefighters are being compensated maybe 12 to 16 hours for working a holiday, even though their shift is 24 hours, and even though there's state code that says you're not supposed to do that. It's a whole scene, man. Long story short, after the city had requested a writ of prohibition from the state Supreme Court, that was denied. And now the city will likely be forced to pay millions of dollars to the more than 50 current and retired city firefighters who filed the initial suit back in June of 2019. Long drawn out battle.
0: I hope it includes interest. I hope it includes penalties. You know, under the Wage Payment and Collection Act in West Virginia, if a private employer doesn't pay on time and doesn't meet the guidelines, they get dinged, man. They get penalties that they have to pay. And the city should be no different.
1: This was a problem. It was not unique to Morgantown. This came up in several different cities. Charleston was one of them. And I'm going off the top of my head. My apologies. But Charleston not only fixed the problem, they also made those firefighters whole. Came to an agreement, and I don't remember the details of it. Morgantown chose to fight it all the way to the Supreme Court, chose to fight it rather than make their firefighters whole. They fixed the problem, but didn't make their firefighters whole.
0: And so was that a council decision? Was that administrative? I mean, who was the ringleader of that dumb move?
1: That would have been a combo platter of the city council. There's gnats flying around my studio, by the way. Sorry if you're watching on video. Combo platter of the city council and former city manager Paul Brake.
0: You know, I feel like something like that, if we had a Bonehead of the Day Award or of the Month or of the Year, that could probably take, I mean, that's just, look, folks, that's common sense. Common sense. You know what the private sector would do? There'd never be a question. Time and a half, double time, holiday, yeah. Do what you got to do. Done. Everybody's happy.
1: And it's firefighters. Firefighters. They are represented by Wheeling attorney Teresa Torreseva. I did reach out to Teresa, but I believe she's in court this morning, so maybe later this week. Got to take our final break. Back to wrap up hour number one. This is Talkline from the Incova Insurance Studios. Back in a moment.
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2: 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So go ahead, play today. We'll talk to Josh Short. He's president of the West Virginia AFL-CIO. He joins us in 6 minutes. This is Talk Line on Metro News for 40 years. 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
5: West Virginia Metro News, I'm Jeff Jenkins. There's damage in Boone and Logan counties today following heavy rain overnight. Van Volunteer Fire Department Chief Gary Howell says several swift water rescues were made.
6: Between them and the Boone County Ambulance Authorities up here and our members, I think it was around probably anywhere from 10 to 14 people that they got safely out of their houses, and at that time they was brought down here to the firehouse.
5: House says water got up into homes along Pond Fork in the communities of Van, Bob White, and Wharton. You can read more at WVMetroNews.com. Today is the 10-year anniversary of the devastating June 2016 flood in West Virginia. The Elk River community in Kanawha County, one of the hardest hit areas. Paul Maddox was the state transportation secretary 10 years ago. I spoke with Metro News that night about being forced to close Interstate 79.
7: We designed the interstate system to take a 50-year storm, I believe, a design storm. And so it's very unusual. I mean, you got a lot of rain in a short amount of time to get up and get into the traveled way where we got to close the interstate.
5: 23 people lost their lives in that flood in 2016. It impacted 14 West Virginia counties, the highest death toll in Greenbrier County. There'll be remembrances later this week in the town of Raynell. 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
5: The new, first of its kind in West Virginia, Kroger Marketplace, just one day from opening. Reporters will get a chance to tour the new store located in South Charleston later today. The Kroger nearby at Riverwalk Plaza will close as part of the new Kroger Marketplace opening. Again, it's scheduled to open tomorrow in South Charleston. Weather expected to clear up today after that heavy rain overnight in the mountain state of West Virginia. From the Metro News Anchor Desk, I'm Jeff Jenkins.
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1: Metro News Talk Line already in progress here on a Tuesday morning. Gang's all here. David Morgantown, TJ in Charleston, Jake Linker, video producer, and Ethan Collins. I presume wearing a soccer jersey this morning. Or is it a jersey? Is it a kit?
2: What else would it be?
1: He may be in full-blown... He may have the full uniform on for whatever.
2: Is that what? Is it a uni? Is that what it's called?
1: I don't know. No idea. I know it's a schmedium. But Ethan Collins is our audio producer this morning. If you're listening in on one of our great radio affiliates across the state of West Virginia, watching on the Metro News TV app, YouTube Live, Facebook Live. Coming up bottom of the hour, going to talk to Delegate Matthew Rohrbach. He's the Deputy House Speaker. There are a handful of state lawmakers who have sent a letter to Senators Jim Justice and Shelley Moore Capito supporting a nationwide ban on dog racing. We'll get into that bottom of the hour. Text line is wide open as always at 304-TALK-304. And the phone number is 800-765-TALK, 800-765-8255. Nothing from the U.S. Supreme Court today as far as the BPJ case goes. Thursday seems like the U.S. Supreme Court has stacked up all of the culture war / political cases, and they're all waiting on opinions. So maybe Thursday that comes down, but nothing from U.S. Supreme Court today. We were keeping an eye on that. Also, today is the 10-year anniversary of the devastating 2016 floods here in West Virginia. We've got some stories posted at WVMetroNews.com. Also, we are keeping track of the flooding from overnight last night in some particular areas. Chris Lawrence was headed to Boone County this morning. What else did Jeff say? Logan County got hit as well. So we are keeping up to date on that over at the website, WVMetroNews.com. Yesterday on the program, we told you about a bill that passed through the House of Representatives with the support of every Democratic representative and 20 Republicans, including West Virginia Republican Representative Riley Moore. It's the Faster Labor Contracts Act, a bill that seeks to impose shorter timelines for first contract negotiations for new unions, and a major win for labor groups and populists, a blow to Republican leadership, that being reported by... that is a Reuters report. The vote was 230 to 193. Again, 20 Republicans joining all of the Democrats. Under the bill, if no union agreement is reached between newly organized workers and management within 90 days, it would be sent to mediation. If that failed after 30 additional days, it would be referred to a three-person arbitration panel to secure an initial contract. Under current law, new union contracts can take years to secure. The National AFL-CIO has sent letters and is very supportive of the bill. Joining us on Metro News Talk Line this morning is Josh Sword. He's president of the West Virginia AFL-CIO. Josh, good morning, and thanks for joining us.
3: Good morning. Thank you, gentlemen, for having me.
1: It's been a while. Where have you been? We haven't talked to you in a few months.
3: I don't know. I've just been listening to you guys talk about all the fighting in the Republican Party for months and just been sitting back and eating some popcorn, actually.
1: Well, Josh, thanks for joining us. What's your take on this bill that got through the House and is now over with the Senate?
3: Well, a big shout out to Congressman Riley Moore for standing with 19 other Republicans to do the right thing here and join Democrats in supporting the Faster Labor Contracts Act. The reason that this bill is needed is because there are some serious flaws in the existing language or in under the National Labor Relations Act. You know, once a union is identified, there's an election and certified from the National Labor Relations Board, there is no timeline now on when the first contract has to be negotiated. So we've seen big companies like Starbucks and Amazon, you know, really stall this thing out for years and years. So one of the things, this bill does three things simply. It requires that within 10 days of certification, the negotiations begin. The second thing it does, if a contract can't be agreed to within 90 days, then it goes to mediation. The third thing is mediation is there for at least 30 days. It can be extended if both sides, you know, feel like there's progress being made, okay, that can be extended before binding arbitration from an independent panel would be determined. This is good common sense. It cuts through and eliminates a lot of governmental bureaucracy that exists. And, you know, we're happy that one aspect of government, Congress, that is, recognizes in a bipartisan way that there's a real problem here, and this is a solution to fix it. So we're very supportive of the legislation and really proud of Riley Moore for voting for workers on it.
2: Morning, Josh. Thanks for being here. Isn't this somewhat detrimental to workers, though, too? And here's why I ask that. Typically now, those workers would vote on a final contract, would they not? And if it goes straight to binding arbitration, that takes the worker out of the equation. They don't get to vote on the contract. Isn't that problematic?
3: That's not necessarily true. Depending on how this would play out, TJ, there could be a number of times in which the employees have voted on a contract. You know, they could be voting on a contract in which they get the majority, but the employer doesn't agree or doesn't accept it. So I don't think that argument holds much water as I would envision this playing out. There would be all kinds of communication both to and from the membership at large. So I would not view this as an automatic situation where they do not get to vote, you know, on a final contract.
2: Well,
3: but having
2: well, just
3: said
2: so we understand,
3: that,
2: do they get to vote on or is it arbitration binding? Because correct me if I'm wrong. I want to make sure I understand how that would work.
3: If it would get to that point in the process, in our opinion, is that it would very, very rarely get to that point. But there would be plenty of places along the way for them to have votes and input. But look at what the situation with Starbucks is now. 3 or 4 years in the making, they haven't had a chance to vote on a contract yet. So I would suggest to you that an independent person making sure that two sides come together in a binding manner for the very first contract is probably more times than not better than the situation that we have at Starbucks right now.
1: Josh Short is joining us, president of the West Virginia AFL-CIO. Josh, when a new union is formed, a group of workers decide they want to unionize, is there a standard starting contract? Do these negotiations start completely from scratch? And the reason I ask is trying to understand if this is a reasonable timeline for negotiations.
3: Well, that's a good question. And I would say yes, under almost any circumstances, it's reasonable for 90 days. If it's a brand new company, you probably have more to cover in the first contract. But if this is a company that has existed for some period of time, there are going to be a lot of things in the working conditions that will be agreed to between the employer and the employee side right out of the gate. So I don't see any issue at all being able to reach a final contract within 90 days. In fact, it should happen sooner. Look, are there issues that cause delays in negotiations? Yes, it happens all the time. But to us, this does not seem out of line or out of balance in what we can do with time. The most important thing is that there are deadlines, because right now there aren't any. And these companies these bad actors, we'll call them, are doing everything they can to stall out from the members of the unit, the employees, the union members, from having a contract. It's another fashion of union busting, or at least barriers for employees to get the voice in the workplace that they deserve.
2: So business obviously views this as being taken out of the equation. I've talked with some business folks throughout the country, different organizations, and their point that they make to me is that, look, we and the employee should be the ones negotiating this. They do not like the idea of a binding arbitration. They question the ability of arbiters to understand their business, etc. I get that. I do. Are you worried that this will cause capital rotation? And what I mean by that is that if businesses feel they no longer have a stake in controlling outcomes, they no longer want to take the risk to invest in these particular areas, so they just rotate capital to another business model, another industry, where they might not face similar headwinds or they can get a better deal. How worried are you that you could see that as a result of this act?
3: Well, companies have manipulated the rules and the laws they play by for years. Look at all the coal companies over the years that have gone bankrupt, and then they go down the street, create a different entity with a different name, all the same players, and start mining coal again. I don't have any doubt that businesses will figure out a way to do things to benefit them. I find it odd that they're complaining about this government interference, yet it wasn't that long ago here in the West Virginia legislature, the business community was fully in support of what we call the right to work law, which is government interference saying that you can't negotiate a union security clause into a contract. So it was, they wanted the government interference then. Now they don't want government interference. It's just to whatever benefits them. I don't worry about them. I worry about the people who deserve a voice in the workplace and making sure that we have a fair and clear process for them to have that voice in the workplace. And I think that's what this bill does.
1: Josh Sword, president of the West Virginia AFL-CIO. Josh, you got through the House of Representatives, the Senate. Well, I don't know that there's 60 votes to do anything in the Senate right now. But even with that in mind, what's your takeaway that this bill would, A, get through the House, and B, there is some support, it seems, in the administration, and there's some support from Republicans in the Senate for this bill, or a version of this bill? I think Josh Hawley has a version of this over in the Senate side. So what's your takeaway from that? How do you read the room?
3: Well, I think one of the things you mentioned this that you take away from this is there are Republicans who are, you know, stepping out of their line and supporting labor issues. We've seen it happen here in Charleston with our legislature for years and years. And the reality is we should see more of it, and I expect to see more of it in Washington, D.C. And that way we can get things done in a bipartisan manner and doing what's best for, you know, workers throughout this country. So whether it's this issue, Dave, or another issue down the road, I think you're going to see more Republicans supporting labor issues because they know and understand the value of what unions will and can do for the middle class. So I think, I don't know, I can't suggest to you that I think we can get there in the Senate. I don't know. I know there's bipartisan support right now. We'll keep working it. And obviously some things in the White House have gone pro-union, so we're just going to keep doing our thing and see where the chips fall. But at the end of the day, our number one priority is to make sure that we're doing all we can to eliminate barriers for workers to have that voice in the workplace.
2: Josh, I want to give you an opportunity to respond to an editorial that the Wall Street Journal put out their editorial board last week. I mean, it's a pretty tough accusation, and I think you deserve the chance to respond to it. They said this, quote, "We wonder if Republicans know what they've voted for, and not merely on wages or pensions. Unions allied with Democrats have long supported a progressive agenda that includes collective bargaining for abortion coverage and transgender health care. The model language the AFL-CIO recommends to local chapters says, quote, all health plans offered to bargaining unit members shall cover comprehensive reproductive health care services, including contraceptives, abortion services, and gender affirming care. It's a tough accusation. What do you say to that?
3: Yeah, that's all news to me. I don't know. I don't know anything about what you just said, and I certainly haven't seen the editorial. What we do here at the West Virginia AFL-CIO is go up to the Capitol for 60 days every year and advocate for workers and their families, and that looks and feels a lot of different ways. So I appreciate the question, but I have no idea nor understand, you know, any of that you just talked about.
1: He's Josh Sword, president of the West Virginia AFL-CIO. Do you go buttered popcorn or do you go one of the flavored popcorns?
3: I go extra butter with a little bit of salt, but don't tell my family doctor.
2: Hey, you dump candy? Do people still do that? I like to take goobers when I go to the movies, dump them in the popcorn tub. You ever do anything like that?
3: No, popcorn only.
2: Oh, you got to try it, man. You're missing out.
1: He's a simple guy.
3: I'm sure my 14. I'll circle back to my 14-year-old and see if he has any ideas on this.
1: Okay, Josh, we appreciate the perspective this morning. Thank you very much, buddy.
3: Thank you, guys. Appreciate you.
1: Absolutely. Josh Sword, president of the West Virginia AFL-CIO. Take a break. Text lines 304-TALK 304. 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
1: 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Otherwise, it may cause a War of the Worlds type panic. I tuned in late and was freaking out until I heard about the part from Earl Ray Tumblin being governor. My apologies. I thought I made that clear at the beginning and the end in the middle. If you tuned in the middle, I understand the confusion. I apologize for that. But, yeah, the dead giveaway, there's Governor Tumblin in the sound. 304 Talk, 304. Texter says, wouldn't trust the AFL-CIO to have an honorable agenda, says the texter.
2: I don't think it's a matter of trust as much as it's a matter of economic realities. Look, they are biased toward their members. Fair. I don't have a problem with collective bargaining. If that's how a group of employees think that their interests will be best represented, okay, fine. They vote under current law whether or not they have a union. The issue here is the binding arbitration, in my view, because you can run the clock out if you don't like the deal, and there's no guarantee. I think business is right about this. There is no guarantee that this arbitration and those that would conduct it understand the business that they're coming into, understand the variables and how this would work. So to have a model, a cost structure mandated by law on a business, that's problematic, extremely problematic. I talked about capital rotation. Here's what I mean by that. People that run into this, they're going to innovate, and they're not just going to close or bankrupt a mine, whatever the example was. They're going to get out of the industry and go somewhere where they don't have this and put that capital to work elsewhere. And that's the part of this that I don't think people are getting. That's the part that concerns me.
1: Well, the flip side to that, these are probably extreme examples, the examples of Amazon and Starbucks. If there are a group of workers who votes to unionize, and you can just drag out negotiations indefinitely, what's the incentive structure? So, and I think this was Josh's point, this creates an incentive structure to get a deal done rather than drag it out indefinitely, which in that case, the pendulum swings towards the management side of things. I don't know that I necessarily like the bill or not. I don't know that enough about it. I'd have to do a lot more research, but everything's about a balance. Everything about is about a balance, and if there's too much leverage on one side or too much leverage on the other, you lose that balance, and that's when things, the very technical term here, TJ, get out of whack as far as unions and management goes. So is this the proper step to try to bring some balance there if you think there's an imbalance? I don't know. I tend to lean toward government should not get involved in these types of restrictions and obligations on both businesses and labor, for that matter.
2: In my humble estimation, the market will do a far better job of sorting out that imbalance than the government ever could. Starbucks is a great example. If people feel that Starbucks is slow walking and will not close on an agreement and is doing everything that they can, if people do not like that and they feel like the workers are being mistreated, they'll go buy their coffee somewhere else. You can't escape that. It may take longer than some would like, but the market is the best arbiter of these things. And that's the way I would prefer to see it happen. Of course, I'm one guy. I get it. But I cannot put my faith in the government of the United States.
1: I understand, and I don't blame you. I don't blame you at all. But do you think people give two you-know-whats when they go to buy their coffee, whether or not there's a union contract signed?
2: If they're pro-union people, I think they absolutely do.
1: I don't know that enough people care. They're going to go buy their coffee. They're going to move on. They don't care if the barista is a union member or not.
2: Well, then it's a market-based solution. That's what I'm saying. That's what I'm saying. The best way is to vote with the dollars. If enough people care, things will change. And if things don't change, people move on to different opportunities. They do different things. Or if you have binding arbitration, I'm telling you, you'll see automation. You'll see capital rotation. Capital will always go. It will find a way to get there if it is not getting what it considers a fair return, because there's always another opportunity to deploy that capital where it can get a fair return. I know somebody text and call me Ayn Rand, but that's the way I feel about it.
1: 304-TALK, 304 is the text line. Coming up, there are a handful of state lawmakers who are supporting a national ban on dog racing and have sent letters to Senator Shelley Moore Capito and Governor Jim Justice. We'll talk to one of them on the other side of this timeout. 800-765-TALK is the phone number. 304-TALK, 304 is the text line. We'll talk to Delegate Matthew Rohrbach. He's going to join us on the other side of this break. This is Talk Line from the Incova Insurance Studios on Metro News for 40 years, the voice of West Virginia. It's 11:30. Let's get a news update from the Metro News Radio Network. Find out what's happening all across the great state of West Virginia.
11: West Virginia Metro News, I'm Jeff Jenkins. There's damage in Boone and Logan counties today following heavy rain overnight. Van Volunteer Fire Department Chief Gary Howell says several swift water rescues were made.
12: Between them and the Boone County Ambulance authorities up here and our members, I think it was around probably anywhere from 10 to 14 people that they got safely out of their houses, and at that time they was brought down here to the firehouse.
11: House says water got up into homes along Pond Fork in the communities of Van, Bob White, and Wharton. You can read more at WVMetroNews.com. Today is the 10-year anniversary of the devastating June 2016 flood in West Virginia. The Elk River community in Kanawha County, one of the hardest hit areas. Paul Maddox was the state transportation secretary 10 years ago. I spoke with Metro News that night about being forced to close Interstate 79.
13: We designed the interstate system to take a 50-year storm, I believe, design storm. And so it's very unusual. I mean, you got a lot of rain in a short amount of time to get up and get into the traveled way where we got to close the interstate.
11: 23 people lost their lives in that flood in 2016. It impacted 14 West Virginia counties. The highest death toll in Greenbrier County. There'll be remembrances later this week in the town of Raynell. 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
11: 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Reporters will get a chance to tour the new store located in South Charleston later today. The Kroger nearby at Riverwalk Plaza will close as part of the new Kroger Marketplace opening. Again, it's scheduled to open tomorrow in South Charleston. Weather expected to clear up today after that heavy rain overnight in the mountain state of West Virginia. From the Metro News Anchor Desk, I'm Jeff Jenkins.

0: 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Texter says, what's the story you mentioned about supplemental nutrition and pop? Hang with me. One more segment. I'll get to that coming up in just a little bit. This story reported by West Virginia Public Broadcasting. Eight state lawmakers sent a formal letter Monday to Senators Shelley Moore Capito and Jim Justice requesting the federal legislators support a national ban on greyhound racing. The Greyhound Protection Act is an amendment to the 2026 Farm Bill. The pending federal legislation will end dog racing nationwide by prohibiting the use of interstate commerce to support racing, including the interstate transport of dogs. If passed, the bill will also bar U.S. gamblers from betting on foreign races and block the export of American dogs for racing elsewhere. The U.S. House of Representatives passed the bill in April. It now is in the hands of the U.S. Senate. Among the legislators who signed that letter is Cabell County Delegate and Deputy House Speaker Dr. Matthew Rohrbach. He joins us on Metro News Talk Line this morning. Delegate Rohrbach, good morning. Thanks for joining us.
1: Good morning. Thanks for having me.
0: Absolutely. Why did you put your name on this letter and support a nationwide ban on dog racing?
1: Well, because I think the time is here to finally answer this question. I'll give you some background here. We are now the only state that has gambling on dog racing. When the legislature visited this last in 2020, it was still allowed in Alabama, Arkansas, Iowa, Texas, Florida, and Florida was phasing it out at the time. Now we are the only state left. So there are only two tracks in the country. One is in Cross Lanes and the other's in Wheeling.
2: Is this about economics or is this about potential animal cruelty, Doc? I mean, which way? Well, is it about both?
1: First of all, the last time the legislature looked at this was February 2020. There was a bill that failed in the Senate. And now, with the Farm Bill, which we fully expect to pass, now that it's passed the House with this in it, it will pass the Senate, I suspect, with this in it, we will have to revisit this. Because the important point is right now the economics simply aren't there now. The current state subsidy is about $20 million a year. The only thing that's really keeping it alive is the export handle, which is the out-of-state internet gambling. That is almost all the money that's being wagered. That is what goes away under this bill. And without that, it's totally unsustainable. The other problem right now is it's currently mostly relying on the out-of-state handle. The state doesn't get the tax from that. So we've simply got to address this issue because at the federal level, it is going to force us, if this bill passes, to have to address this. Now, say, why is that important? Well, in the state of Virginia, as you know, the gambling is, the horse racing is tied to having the casinos. So we'll have to revisit that issue to allow the casinos to continue, if that's what we want. But it would appear, though, that for a number of reasons, the greyhound racing is going to go away.
0: Is that just inevitable? It seems like an inevitability. And I think that's kind of what you're saying, that this is going to happen, whether it's this year or a couple of years down the road. This is something that is going to happen and that West Virginia is going to have to address.
1: There's no way around this. We are going to have to address this issue. Now, the bill that failed in the Senate in 2020, we had a $3 million fund that was created, that would have been created, that would have helped. It was going to be called the Displaced Racing Workers Employment Retaining Fund. So we would have helped the people that were going to lose their jobs because of this. So the And I'm sure that we could look at things like that. We can also look at, there's been a bill that's been proposed for a Greyhound adoption fund of $1 million to help transition out of this. And I do know in some discussions with the operators, which is Delaware North, of both the tracks, they had a buyout of the breeders at the track that they ran in North Memphis, Arkansas. And they've indicated they will be willing to work with the industry to phase it out. So, but I think with this federal legislation, which I fully expect is going to pass, there was an amendment that Congressman Moore put on the bill in the House that would have exempted West Virginia from the Greyhound part, and that failed fairly broadly. So that this is the bill, it's passed the House, and it's in front of the Senate. And I have no reason to suspect that this is not going to be part of the final legislation, especially with the House already putting it in there and passing it and fighting off that amendment. So this is something that is going to come up in the next session. There's no doubt about it.
2: Have you spoken with either Senator Justice or Senator Capito directly about the issue outside of the letter you sent, and have they given you any indication of how they'll vote on the issue?
1: I haven't talked with them really since this farm bill has gotten started, but that's probably on the list of things we would certainly do before we get into session. But I do believe that this bill probably passes in its current form or something near it.
0: Talking to Delegate Matthew Rohrbach, he is a Capital County Delegate Deputy House Speaker. What about the impact specifically on Wheeling, Delegate Rohrbach? This could have on the local economy, this could have on jobs. If Greyhound racing goes away, there are certainly jobs that are going to go with it. That is local revenue that goes to the city, goes to Ohio County, that would also go away. How does that factor into this consideration?
1: Well, I think the consideration there is if we fail to do anything about decoupling, and then they could lose everything if the casino would close. Because if you look right now, the majority of the money that's gained locally, the majority of the jobs gained locally are because of the casinos, not really the racing. That's just kind of an add-on now that they frankly have to keep going in order to operate the casinos and the entertainment centers that they have. So I think there's the thing to focus on is more than likely we're going to have to make some changes, but not to act and to put the casinos at risk would be a real financial blow to Wheeling.
2: I want to read a quote from the letter. It says, quote, "Free enterprise does not require and conservative governance does not condone statutes that force private companies to run unprofitable operations or transfer payments that keep a failed industry alive at taxpayer expense." Does the gaming industry, casino industry, are they asking for your support in this? Do they want to end Greyhound racing because they do see it as a hindrance to their business?
1: Well, the answer is yes. And they have taken that position around the country. In Florida, they at one time had 11 tracks when the Florida legislature required them to be phased out. Arkansas is the most recent one to phase out a track, and Iowa phased out, I think, two tracks. So they were done in such a manner that there was relief given to the people that were employed in that industry, but the industry went away. But I think the important thing in all of those situations, particularly in the Arkansas situation, they did it in such a way that they took care of the people who were working in it, but they kept the revenue source. And I think most of those people transitioned over to the casino side when they phased out the racing. So the job loss wasn't that great because they were able to transition people to the other side of it that they were able to keep going.
0: Delegate Matthew Rohrbach, Cabell County Delegate, Deputy House Speaker. He was among the West Virginia lawmakers to sign the letter to Senators Capito and Justice supporting a federal ban on greyhound racing. Delegate Rohrbach, we appreciate the context, and we'll add it to the list of things we're looking forward to in the 2027 legislative session. We appreciate it.
1: I appreciate you. Thank you for having me today.
0: Absolutely. Anytime. The other lawmakers to sign that letter, Senator Mike Azinger, Delegate Jared Cannon, Senator Ann Charnock, Senator Vince Deeds, Senate Majority Leader Patrick Martin, Delegate Jonathan Pinson, Delegate Rohrbach there, as you know, and Senator Chris Rose all signing that letter. All right, we'll add it to the list for the 2027 60-day session.
2: Pretty compelling argument, is it not? I mean, that's the most direct stance I've heard. I mean, the man said casinos don't want to do this. It's not profitable. They have to hold it up. That's a pretty compelling argument. Why should they? Why should they? That's the most compelling argument I've heard on it, outside of the other issues.
0: I mean, forget the special interest and animal activist groups. I mean, forget that for a moment. Yeah. I think Delegate Rohrbach is just acknowledging current reality. Culture changes, attitudes change, right?
2: Mm-hmm.
0: And acknowledging the reality that this is not popular among a vast majority of the culture, number one. Number two, the casino operators have recognized that, like you say, TJ, and said, we don't want to be associated with it, so you've got to decouple. It's going to happen, either sooner or later. So, and if it gets through this farm bill, which it looks like it's going to, as Delegate Rohrbach said, now's the time to address the issue. So,
2: well, he's right about one thing. There's no way we don't fix the law to fix the casino problem. And we will. No one will vote against that. And frankly, I'm not even sure we'll have to have countywide votes again on these casinos. But if we do, people aren't going to vote against that. So, I mean, you know, that's not a concern. That's why I didn't even ask about it. Are you swatting me or something else?
0: No, gnats. There are gnats in the studio again. No, I wasn't swatting you. No, gnats are buzzing around my head. I swear I showered this morning. I don't know what they're floating around in here for.
2: Must be because you're so sweet. That's what the lady said, right?
0: That has rarely ever been an accusation lobbed toward me. 304-TALK, 304 is the text line, 800-765-8255. The phone number, we'll get some texts. We'll get to a couple more news and notes items as well. This is Talk Line from the Cove Insurance Studios.
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3: 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That is the phone number. I promised you a story on Snap. Here it is. This is from The Hill. A federal judge has blocked bans on the usage of Snap, Supplemental Nutrition Assistance Program, for soda, enacted by the Trump administration. Congress defined what food is supposed to be, and it did not authorize the agency, talking about the USDA, the agency to amend or waive the definition. That's important. Stick with me for a second. Or waive the definition it enacted. It did not authorize the agency to cut types of food out of SNAP entirely, wrote U.S. District Judge Amy Berman Jackson in a Monday filing. It set out clearly the type of experimental projects that could be tested to address the unquestionably serious health issues attributed to the rise of obesity in the population in general, and particularly the low-income

0: the opinion there in the U.S. Circuit Court. So that's where we are with Snap and Pop, as I pop more peas this segment.
1: It's so much more fundamental than that, too. I mean, take the SNAP assistance out of it for a second. We've got the government telling Mars how they're going to make M&Ms. I mean, come on. Come on. RFK leaning on Mars. Where does it stop? Where does it stop? Today it's M&Ms. What's next? I mean, I just get out of it. Get out of it. Washington never gets anything right. A mandate never works. People can buy M&M-like candies now without the dye, so there's a market solution. Why do you have to tell somebody that wants plain old M&Ms, you can't have them? The whole issue baffles me and frustrates me and just makes me mad, if you want the truth about the matter.
0: Clearly. Check your blood pressure on your watch again. Do you have the watch that checks your blood pressure?
1: No.
0: You have a regular watch.
1: I took it off. I'm an old school analog kind of guy with the watch. I should wear the other one on the other wrist, but then I would, I probably would be getting pings all the time about my blood pressure. But, you know, we used to, and the thing that really upsets me about this, Wilson, is conservatives are leading the charge. Well, so-called conservatives, populists is what they really are, leading the charge on this. Conservatives used to be about market solutions. And don't tell me it's about health. If it's about health, you'd go after cigarettes. More people are going to die from smoking than die from eating M&Ms, period.
0: I think we have gone after cigarettes pretty hard.
1: We haven't said you can't make them. I mean, that's what we're doing with M&Ms.
0: No, it's because we're leaning on the tax revenue, TJ.
1: Well, then tax it. We've had that conversation. Tax M&Ms with artificial dyes higher than the products that don't have it.
0: Man, I stopped to get a fountain drink at my favorite convenience store on the way out of town there. I watched somebody pay $75 and all they bought was cigarettes.
1: Just get out of our lives. And you know what stands out to me about this whole thing? When it came back up in committee, remember when they were trying to change the bill so it would get around Berger's complaint? Judge Berger here in Charleston, she did issued the order that it had to cease because there were problems with how the state did the definitions. So they tried to open it back up, and everybody started tagging things on. And the people that are for it, that want to take all these things away from you, I'm sitting there watching the committee meeting on video. What are they doing? Sipping Diet Coke and sipping regular Coke and all these things that are supposedly bad for you. Okay for me, but not for you? Gee.
0: Well, I got to take a break. I was going to get some text, but...
1: I'm sorry. That's on me today.
0: Out of time. Well, now that you've got the text line all worked up over ding-dongs and ho-hos. But got to take a break. I did not intend to get you all worked up there. That was just a quick update.
1: I need to learn how to just zip my lip and stop it.
0: Back to wrapping up in a moment.
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9: 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We're done. We're out of time. We'll talk to you tomorrow. 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
12: And good Tuesday afternoon, Johnny checking in. It is the Duke Steakhouse Lunch Hour, that time of the day that we talk steaks and invite you to come out and see DK and the crew. 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

Hoboken's greatest. It's Miss Bonnie Tyler. And yes, total eclipse of the heart. It is the Duke Steakhouse Lunch Hour. And D Candy Gang in this afternoon at 4 o'clock. Steak is on the bid you. Come hungry, leave happy, and make every meal a celebration. Thanks for joining us right now. It's Alicia Keys and Fallin'.

0: Elkins' greatest hits, Gregory Abbott, and Shake You Down here on a Tuesday all day, the 23rd day of June. Thank you so much for joining us here. Summertime in full effect, 8:48 tonight. The sun will set, and you got to eat. So stop by and see the crew. They're going to be open from 4 until 8 this afternoon and evening. And steak is on the menu. Not only that, you can enjoy liver and onions tonight with our friends at Duke Steakhouse. Now, coming up tomorrow, they're going to double down. It's lunch and dinner every Wednesday. They're open from 11 to 8. 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

0: Elkins' greatest hits, Mr. Howard Jones. It is the Duke Steakhouse Lunch Hour. 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
13: Here's the Metro News AccuWeather forecast. Today, expect rain throughout the morning, transitioning to clouds before some sunshine emerges in the afternoon. The high will reach 72. Tonight, temperatures will drop, bringing a clear sky and a low of 50. Tomorrow will bring mostly sunny skies with warmer and less humid conditions as temperatures peak at 79. Thursday will feature intervals of clouds and sunshine with isolated thunderstorms possible and a high of 84. For weather anytime, download the AccuWeather app. For Metro News, I'm meteorologist Joe Lundberg.
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1: 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Duke Steakhouse. Once again, since 1946, that's over 80 years. 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And if you're having an event, a get-together, a family reunion, a class reunion, whatever the case may be, remember, Duke Steakhouse can cater that event. Duke Steakhouse. Yes, since 1946, Duke Steakhouse. 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And we're back in moments to wrap it up. Steve Perry on the way, Beyonce and some Toni Braxton. That's all next on the Lunch Hour.
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Good afternoon, my friend. 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Melissa hanging out with you today. This kind of a rainy afternoon. I'm a little over the rain, but I'll take it over snow any day, as you know. WELK on Elkin's Greatest Hits. Right now, it's The Fray on 94.7 WELK.

0: ELK, Elkin's greatest hits. There's the great nap debate happening right now. So a growing number of people say that a 20-minute afternoon nap improves productivity. And if that's the case, I don't want to hear it from the boss when he finds me asleep in the studio. I'm being productive. Elkin's greatest hits.
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8: Here's the Metro News AccuWeather forecast. Today, expect rain throughout the morning, transitioning to clouds before some sunshine emerges in the afternoon. The high will reach 72. Tonight, temperatures will drop, bringing a clear sky and a low of 50. Tomorrow will bring mostly sunny skies with warmer and less humid conditions as temperatures peak at 79. Thursday will feature intervals of clouds and sunshine with isolated thunderstorms possible and a high of 84. For weather anytime, download the AccuWeather app. For Metro News, I'm meteorologist Joe Lundberg.
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0: It's the Romantics, Elkins' Greatest Hits, 94.7 WELK. 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We've got two for Tuesday at two coming up. Make sure you stay tuned. 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

Elkins Greatest Hits, 94.7 WELK, 2 for Tuesday at 2, presented by the fine folks at Gino's Pizza and Spaghetti House of Elkins. 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You know who it is. Yeah, it's Taylor, 94.7 WELK. He

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1: Here's the Metro News AccuWeather forecast. This afternoon, expect more sunshine to break through the clouds with a high temperature of 71. Tonight will bring cooler temperatures under a crystal clear sky with a low of 47. Tomorrow will be mostly sunny and pleasant, reaching a high of 77. By Thursday, expect intervals of clouds and sunshine with widely separated thunderstorms and a high of 84. Friday will be mostly cloudy and not as warm but humid with a couple of showers and a heavy thunderstorm, reaching a high of 76. For weather anytime, download the AccuWeather app. For Metro News, I'm meteorologist Joe Lundberg.
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9: 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I need feed for my chickens and a mop for my kitchen and a seat for my tractor in the barn." 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I said, "My wife's in the cannon, and she told me she was planning for me to get the whole ball of wax." 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I'm running just a tad bit behind."
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0: 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We are on the At Work Network, presented by the Blackwater Ridge Housing Community and Thomas Life Elevated. My name is Melissa, hanging out with you till about 6 o'clock. Plenty of music on the way. Donna Summer, Richard Marx. We've got Whitney and Mr. Big later this hour. Keep it tuned right here. Right now it's Enrique Iglesias on 94.7 WBLK.
1: Would you dance if I asked you to dance? Or would you run and never look back? Would you cry if you saw me crying? And would you save my soul tonight?

0: So many people admit that they spend more time recording events than actually enjoying them. So it sparked a question. When was the last time you attended a concert or family event without taking a single picture? For me, my family and I don't take a ton of pictures, you know, special events, special occasions and stuff. I'm a big concert person, though. I probably average 4 or 5 concerts a year, which might not seem like a lot to some people, but to some people that might be a lot. But I am guilty of taking a couple pictures and a few videos, but I try not to do it the entire time. I definitely try to enjoy myself because I paid a lot of money to watch this performance live and not through a screen. What do you do? Elkins Greatest Hits.
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0: 94.7 WEL, Kay Elkins' greatest hits this Thursday. 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
1: Here's the Metro News AccuWeather forecast. Tonight, expect cooler temperatures under a crystal clear sky with a low of 47. Tomorrow will bring mostly sunny and pleasant weather with a high of 77. Tomorrow night will be clear to partly cloudy with a low of 49. Thursday will have intervals of clouds and sunshine with widely separated thunderstorms and a high of 84. Friday will be mostly cloudy, not as warm but humid, with a couple of showers and a heavy thunderstorm expected with a high of 76. For weather anytime, download the AccuWeather app. For Metro News, I'm meteorologist Jason Caterina.
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0: WELK. 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They have three distinct areas on their campus, and they're all available for housing: the Pines, Pine View, and the Rapids. We'll talk more about those coming up, so make sure you stay tuned. The At Work Network continues. We've got Tina Turner, Justin Bieber, and Ace of Base in the next hour. Stay tuned.
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2: This Metro News Minute, I'm Jeff Jenkins. Some in Boone County calling what happened early this morning a classic flash flood. Pond Fort came out of its banks. Metro News' Chris Lawrence has been in Van, Wharton, and Bob White today.
3: Just this one watershed, this one creek that got up along Route 85, and a number of homes along this route were impacted. But, you know, that this is about the worst of it that I think happened last night, because there was a very narrow band of heavy rain that came through and just stayed in one spot, and this was the spot.
2: Putnam County authorities say a Apoca firefighter is being treated for injuries suffered when he fell through a compromised floor during an emergency call last night. That fall was 10 feet. State police looking for a Nicholas County woman who's been missing for a few days. Troopers have issued a silver alert for Mary Green. The 62-year-old Green was last seen near her Richwood home last Thursday. Authorities say she suffers from dementia. With this Metro News Minute, I'm Jeff Jenkins.
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5: Here's the Metro News AccuWeather forecast. Tonight, expect cooler temperatures under a crystal clear sky with a low of 47. Tomorrow will bring mostly sunny and pleasant weather with a high of 77. Tomorrow night will be clear to partly cloudy with a low of 49. Thursday will have intervals of clouds and sunshine with widely separated thunderstorms and a high of 84. Friday will be mostly cloudy, not as warm but humid, with a couple of showers and a heavy thunderstorm expected with a high of 76. For weather anytime, download the AccuWeather app. For Metro News, I'm meteorologist Jason Caterina.
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0: and WELK. You know, summer is officially here. We're going on trips and vacations. And the big question today is, what is the one thing you always overpack? I'm one of those people, I always overpack regardless of where I'm going or what I'm doing. But the one thing that I always overpack, or two actually, are socks and underpants, because you never know when you're going to have soggy feet or a soggy bottom, and you can never be too safe. Of course, in the modern day that we live in, places like big box stores usually offer that kind of stuff. But I bring everything but the kitchen sink, usually. My prom dress from 16 years ago, got to bring it, right? You never know, I might need it, even though I can't fit into it anymore. 94.7 WELK.
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0: 98.7 WELKLKIN's Greatest Hits. We've got the next stop of the Great Gas and Grocery Giveaway coming this Thursday, day after tomorrow. The radio crew is going to be at Elkins Builder Supply from noon until 2. We're going to have that wind tunnel with us, the wind machine or money machine, whatever you like to call it. We're going to have some stuff floating around in that machine. You got to catch it, and whatever is on that machine is your prize. You get a chance to win a $100 gas card, a $100 grocery card, that Treasure on the Mountain ticket, Bates Bucks, T-shirts, and we've got a few prizes from Elkins Builder Supply that they're going to be donating to this giveaway as well. You do have to be present to win. You got to be 18 to play. And we will see you on Thursday at Elkins Builder Supply for the next stop in the Great Gas and Grocery Giveaway. 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The first annual Tucker County High School Football Golf Scramble will take place this Saturday at Holly Meadows Golf Course with a shotgun start at 9 a.m. There will be a silent auction as well, so come out and support the Mountain Lions football team. Summer workout sessions continue for the upcoming school year. Football, volleyball, and basketball players are training during their flex days. Football season starts Friday, August 28th. WVU announced that legendary quarterback and four-time bowl winner Pat White will have his iconic number 5 retired this season, with special events planned around the honor. Rich Rodriguez and the football staff continue building momentum with new commitments for future classes. Your Tucker County Sports Report is brought to you by Atkins Home Center and Parsons.
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4: Here's the Metro News AccuWeather forecast. Tonight, expect cooler temperatures under a crystal clear sky with a low of 47. Tomorrow will bring mostly sunny and pleasant weather with a high of 77. Tomorrow night will be clear to partly cloudy with a low of 49. Thursday will have intervals of clouds and sunshine with widely separated thunderstorms and a high of 84. Friday will be mostly cloudy, not as warm but humid with a couple of showers and a heavy thunderstorm expected with a high of 76. For weather anytime, download the AccuWeather app. For Metro News, I'm meteorologist Jason Caterina.
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0: That's Rod Stewart on Elkins' Greatest Hits, 94.7 WELK. Well, coming up next, we've got The Ride Home with Smoke on the Water. So make sure you stay tuned. I've got an inside look at those weekly features that begin tomorrow. And also, Smoke on the Water is celebrating their 10-year anniversary next month. 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We'll talk about it all on The Ride Home next on WELK.
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0: 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We're proud to live here too. 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

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Allegheny Highway east of Elkins, open tomorrow at 11 a.m. And don't forget, their 10-year anniversary is next month, July 18th. 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

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Smoke is celebrating their 10-year anniversary, July 18th. Mark your calendar. Put a reminder on your phone. Do whatever you got to do to be there. Live music from 2 to 10. We've got three different acts going on. Kristen Federer, Nat Frederick, and Total Recall. We've got a pig roast, bouncy house, face painting for the kids. Well, actually, I think face painting for anyone. I like to get my face painted at these events, and I am well into my 30s. We've also got a beer truck.

0: fireworks going on. And like I said, they're going to be closed for normal business that day, but the party starts at 2. And it is $35 per person, but for all of this, can't beat that. Join Smoke in the Water July 18th at 2 o'clock, celebrating 10 years.
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0: 94.7 WELK, Elkins Greatest Hits. Smoke on the Water opens tomorrow at 11 a.m. I have an inside look at these weekly features. You can get things started with the pickle fries and ranch dipping sauce. They've also got the Angus Patty Melts back on the menu. It's served on Texas toast with American cheese, sweet pickles, bacon, and grilled onions. That sounds incredible. 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
3: Here's the Metro News AccuWeather forecast. Tonight, expect cooler temperatures under a crystal clear sky with a low of 47. Tomorrow will bring mostly sunny and pleasant weather with a high of 77. Tomorrow night will be clear to partly cloudy with a low of 49. Thursday will have intervals of clouds and sunshine with widely separated thunderstorms and a high of 84. Friday will be mostly cloudy, not as warm but humid, with a couple of showers and a heavy thunderstorm expected with a high of 76. For weather anytime, download the AccuWeather app. For Metro News, I'm meteorologist Jason Caterina.
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0: 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They've got a cornhole tournament going on, fireworks, live music all day. 2 to 4, it's Kristen Federer. 4:30 to 6:30, Nat Frederick. 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
1: West Virginia Metro News, I'm Morgan Pemberton. First-of-its-kind Kroger Marketplace is gearing up to officially open in the Mountain State to give residents a new way of shopping. The store is located at the developing Park Place Plaza in South Charleston. Kroger Mid-Atlantic Head of Communications and Public Affairs, James Manise, says customers will see all of their traditional groceries, plus much more.
2: The selection is significant. We have home goods and apparel. That's something different that the marketplace offers. We obviously have the pharmacy with the drive-through. We have pickup services, Murray's Cheese, and there's a giant sushi destination.
1: A ribbon cutting ceremony will be held Wednesday at 7:30 with their doors opening at 8. Boone County residents are cleaning up following flooding that occurred earlier today. Several inches of rain caused the water from Pond Fork to go out of its banks. BIM resident Timmy White says it came so fast he was shocked.
3: I laid down and the water, it had never crashed over the bank or nothing. And then, I don't know, I dozed off for a minute and I woke back up and me and my wife, we had to wade water about up my waist out there.
1: You can read more at WV.

0: metronews.com. And authorities are looking for a 62-year-old woman who they say suffers from dementia. State police say Mary Green was last seen near her home in the Richwood area last Thursday. 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
0: State Treasurer Larry Pack says he has encouraged that so many families are taking advantage of the education options in the state. Pack said that roughly 26,000 students have signed up for the HOPE scholarship. 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
4: 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And so they've made the very good decisions. We're doing everything we can to get them ready for this school year.
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2: Here's the Metro News AccuWeather forecast. Tonight, expect cooler temperatures under a crystal clear sky with a low of 47. Tomorrow will bring mostly sunny and pleasant weather with a high of 77. Tomorrow night will be clear to partly cloudy with a low of 49. Thursday will have intervals of clouds and sunshine with widely separated thunderstorms and a high of 84.
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6: Hi, everyone, and good evening. We welcome you into the CityNet Statewide Sportsline on this Tuesday, June 23rd, 2026. Thanks for being with us, however you may be listening or watching the show. Coach Hunter is alongside this evening. Greg, good evening, and welcome to you.
7: Good evening, Brad. How you doing?
6: Doing great. Doing good. Great. We got a lot of news today. A newsy sports day on Tuesday, June 23rd. There's more headlines from the world of college sports, and it's been long rumored, much discussed. The new eligibility rules, Coach Hunter, they've been voted on, and the vote was yes. New eligibility in place from the NCAA. We'll talk about that coming up.
7: We've discussed this before, but this is a significant piece of information.
6: It's huge news across the world of college sports. So we'll talk about that here in literally a matter of seconds. The women's basketball team, WVU women's basketball team, is hosting a meet and greet tomorrow night, Coach Hunter, over at the GOAT here in Morgantown, Suncrest Town Center. Starts around 6:30 or so, 6:30 to 8, a meet and greet with all the new women's basketball players. It's a chance to come out and say hello to them. And we've got one coming on the program tonight. Excited to be joined by Kayla Ngodu, who transfers into WVU from UCF. So she has played against the Mountaineers before in her previous life, and she will join us coming up on the show here.
7: Reincarnated.
6: In just a couple of minutes. We're going to talk to her about what it means to be here in West Virginia and a little bit about tomorrow night as well. NBA draft underway tonight, round one this evening. And listen, there's going to be a lot of familiar names. If you watched Big 12 basketball this year and watched the Mountaineers, you're going to recognize a lot of names off the board this evening, a lot of them coming early. Heavy favorite to go number one, BYU's A.J. DeBonsa. But there is still some speculation. Will Darren Peterson slide in there maybe at one? Again, heavy betting favorite on DeBonsa, and we'll get into that and break it all down. It's Mike Gansey's first draft as president of the Philadelphia 76ers. What's Joe Mazzulla and the Celtics do? How about the New York Knicks, defending world champs with Deuce McBride? So again, a lot of Mountaineer influence in the draft coming up this evening. We want your text as well. Love to hear from you. 304-8255-304. That's 304-TALK-304. We'll get into your texts as they come in as well. But let's begin, Greg, with that news. The NCAA Division I Council today voted to allow athletes 5 years of eligibility over a 5-year period. That clock begins when you enroll in college, or, I thought this was interesting, when you turn 19, even if you're not in college yet. So it tries to take some of those age games out of the mix a little bit. 5 years to play five is what the new rule is. No red shirts or extensions to that.
7: Straight five.
6: Just five for five. That's really interesting. Now, we know lawsuits are going to come immediately, and there's going to be a bunch of them. And I'm fascinated to watch how the courts handle this one, because, again, the NCAA hasn't been allowed to make its own rules up to this point, right? The courts have struck down a lot of these things that have come before them. This one's really wild, though. Think about this group of athletes that just finished up. So COVID, players that were around during the COVID time got an extra year of eligibility, and rightfully so, got a year back. JUCO players were awarded additional years.
7: Yes.
6: Right? So those two got it. Now, current athletes that are playing right now will get a fifth year of eligibility.
7: Mm-hmm.
6: So COVID, JUCO, current all got new five-year deals or got additional years of eligibility.
7: Yes.
6: There's a particular group, though, that just finished up that may have played 4 years, in a four-year time period, and they're out of luck.
7: Their clock, yeah.
6: Their clock has expired.
7: Yep.
6: They can't go get a fifth year. They can't get a waiver. It wasn't JUCO. They weren't COVID. There's that little tiny niche. And West Virginia had a couple of them, Trayson Eaglestaff and Brendan Laurent, to name two. And those guys are kind of sitting there saying, well, hold on here. I competed against guys that were playing in their fifth and sixth years. The group that's still behind me, they're getting a fifth year. And this little narrow band of guys doesn't get a chance to play a fifth year. I can see the basis for the lawsuit, and I'm interested to see where this goes. I guess you could argue, no matter when you try and put a rule in place, it's going to affect some people. But I did find it interesting that there is that group that exists that got left out of all of these different rules that were giving people extra years of eligibility. They don't have one of those.
7: Well, and as you said, whether it's, you know, those two Mountaineers or whomever, somebody will take this to court, right?
6: Somebody's. It won't be somebody. Yeah. There's already, and listen, there's already word out there, a couple of prominent attorneys on social media have at least 50 players involved in a class action lawsuit. So this is coming soon in a matter of
7: and
6: days.
7: And how often have the courts sided with the NCAA in these? I mean, the players almost always win. I mean, it was just yesterday or the day before, there was a Northwestern offensive lineman who was appealing to get a sixth year because had a traditional redshirt as a freshman. Then goes, oh, you know what? I actually had a little bit of an ankle injury that year. Traditional red medical the second year, then played 3 years. So he's got his five-year clock is over. He wants a sixth year because that first year he claims now is a medical. So it was just 2 days ago. The courts were overruling the NCAA, which had said, no, he doesn't have any time left.
6: Mm-hmm.
7: So, what's the difference now that there's a new rule in effect? What are the odds that not only will it not go to court, which we know it will, but the NCAA actually is going to be able to uphold this? I guess that's the question.
6: Yeah, I don't know. And listen, the NCAA has won some of these eligibility cases. They're not as highly publicized, but it does feel the majority are going the player's direction and getting additional years. So I'm fascinated to see where this goes, to see if this sticks in any form or fashion or how it affects people moving forward. The no medical redshirt is really interesting. And I know you've got that extra year built in. So you're basically have the opportunity to have one of those medical redshirts if it happens within a season. But that's going to take some getting used to, I think, to folks that on the medical side. And I think it does one of those things like now, if you're an athlete, instead of taking that year, if you weren't going to be back and ready to go at 100% for the full season, where you may go ahead and apply and get that extra year, now you're just going to come back.
7: Yeah.
6: Right? You're going to come back, whether that's 2 weeks or 3 weeks or whenever, because you're losing the year anyway. So you might as well get back there and play. So I'm interested to see what, and that, listen, there will be unintended consequences, as there is anytime you try and put a rule in. I'll be fascinated to watch what things pop up over the next couple of years.
7: No, you're right. And you know, we could do 20 shows on how this is going to impact West Virginia University student athletes as well. They're going to be a bunch. They're going to have an additional year that some of those that are transferring in or you know, certainly the true freshmen that are just here now, they've got five instead of four to play five.
6: Sure.
7: Transfers coming in, we think, Oh, they got 1 year left. They're a senior. Well, you know what? In fact, you're going to have 2 years left, including the individual we're about to talk to.
6: Kyla.
7: You know, and again, Amir Jenkins is the injury situation. We don't know ultimately what he's going to be able to play this year, but we know he's had two shoulder surgeries, and the odds are, hey, you know what, he's going to be questionable, and everybody's going, well, just take a medical redshirt. Well, if there's no medical redshirts, now what's your thought process with Amir?
6: Yeah, well, I think he's one. He's a good example of that, and if there's any time during this season in which he is ready to go, you might as well get him in there. Again, even if that's 2 weeks at the end of the season, he becomes physically able to go as an example. Yeah, that's exactly right. And then again, you've got the two players in particular, Trayson and Bilo, that are sitting out there, both working out for NBA teams and continuing down that path of playing professionally. But at the same time, they're the group that is, and I don't know that either one of those two is involved in the class action lawsuit yet or will pursue that opportunity, but those are guys that we're referring to that played 4-4 and watched guys ahead of them and now behind them get that fifth year, and they were not afforded that opportunity. And I'm interested to see how the courts rule on this once that starts to hit and those suits become public, which again is going to be in a matter of days, not weeks, when those start to hit. So groundbreaking legislation attempted by the NCAA today is, again, that's the other part of that. And I know the NCAA doesn't garner a lot of sympathy, but it's also a group that's trying to put some rules in place, some guardrails in place that everybody's asked for, and yet continues to get struck down as it gets into the court system. So this is another one. This is a big one.
7: Yeah.
6: This is a change for, what, hundreds of years of what it has been, and now they're trying to enact a new rule here. We'll see if it has any teeth and it can hold.
7: At least 125. So, I mean, it's significant. And I think once you get used to it, it'll be fine. But the other unintended consequence, it's going to impact recruiting, right? Because if you bring X number of players back that you hadn't counted on, you're going to have fewer roster slots available. So all of a sudden, you know, we're talking about so much football recruiting that's going on right now. Well, you know, you get 22 verbal commitments. Well, hold it a second. Our roster slots are going to be a lot more filled. Maybe we don't need to get to 40 newcomers because we've got 10 other guys we hadn't planned on that are going to be able to come back and will come back. So, I mean, everybody's going to be dealing with that, not just West Virginia University. So it's going to impact recruiting as well, sort of like the COVID years did.
6: Yeah, with current guys that are over there now, like it impacts it right now. But also those basketball players. I mean, if there's 50 of them right now, and there's sure to be more that will join that class action lawsuit, what if the court upholds that those guys get, that those athletes get an extra year of eligibility? Then what? Now it's kind of like the Michigan situation. Well, who's got money left? Who's got roster spaces left? How many of those guys can actually, is there a place to come back to if the ruling goes in their favor? So those are all questions that are circulating and floating, again, as college basketball teams have started practice and are underway with the process of getting ready for the new year. So lots still to come. Again, the unsettled landscape of college sports never ceases to amaze, and today was another landmark decision in the college sports world. All right, break to take. When we come back, we'll turn our attention to women's basketball. Kyla Ngodu joins us. Transfer.
7: Very good.
6: Speaking of transfers, from UCF. She'll join us. She's new here in Morgantown. We'll welcome her to the show and the state when we return on the CityNet Statewide Sports Line.
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0: 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We already have some coming in. We'll get to those coming up here in just a minute. But as I mentioned earlier, tomorrow night, June 24, right, Coach Hunter? Tomorrow, June 24th?
1: Yes, it is.
0: Women's basketball team's holding a meet and greet over at the GOAT here in Morgantown, Suncrest Town Center. Three guys will be over there. Greg will be on hand talking to everybody. The event's free and open to the public. It starts around 6:30. Q&A session starting somewhere around 7. So it's a chance to come out and meet members of the WVU women's basketball team. And one of the new faces on the team is Kayla Ngodu, who transfers into WVU from UCF, and she joins us now on the CityNet statewide sports line. Kayla, good evening. Welcome to the program.
2: Good evening. Thank y'all so much. I appreciate it.
0: Sure. We're thrilled to talk to you, and welcome to Morgantown. Welcome to West Virginia. Welcome to WVU. How's it going so far?
2: It's going great. You know, I'm adjusting. I'm getting used to it. I got some pretty good food out here. I was surprised.
0: Oh, pretty good food. What have you liked so far?
2: I like the good stuff, like places that y'all got that I haven't heard before, like Roots and Oriza, Asian Kitchen, Jamaican Spice Kitchen. Those places are dope.
0: Sure. Free plugs, by the way, for those, Coach Hunter. Good, Kyle. I'm glad you're liking the food early. That's a good start. Hey, let's make this easy. Let's start with an easy discussion point here. Why WVU? Why'd you choose to come to Morgantown?
2: Oh, man. The coaching staff really, like, they believed in me a lot. You know, I came on my visit. They were actually the first school to contact me when I entered the portal. And I came on my visit, and they laid out a plan for me for the rest of the season if I were to come. They taught me things that they want to help me with to get better. They taught me things they want to, strengths that I have that they could lock in on and make even better than they are. And this is a winning program. You know, I come from a program that didn't win much, so I'm looking forward to winning this year.
1: So, Kyla, that brings up a good question then. What are those things that you need to improve upon? What are you spending your off season concentrating on?
2: For sure. Yeah, just being more decisive. Being more decisive in the post, being more decisive on the elbow when I have the ball in general, on offense and defense, becoming a better on-ball defender, becoming a better inside defender, running the floor a lot in transition. Those are definitely some things I want to work on.
0: You come to West Virginia from UCF, so you have that unique perspective of having played against this system, against this staff, and against this program. So what, from an opponent perspective, what was it about West Virginia, either when you'd play them, as you were doing your scout, what was it that intrigued you about West Virginia from the other side of the court?
2: That pressure, that press. They get up in you, and I know that's what we're known for. You know, West Virginia is definitely known for that, so much so they got the name Press Virginia. But that's definitely something that every time we scout them, we're working on how to break the press breakers in practice, protecting the ball because they always have hands out on defense. They get plenty of steals, and then they get out in transition and play fast. So, yeah.
1: So when you're on the other side of this defense, and especially the guards, I mean, you're a post, but obviously it impacted you as well. But did you see panic in guards' faces when they went up against this defense?
2: Oh, yeah, for sure. And definitely being on the other side of it, I'm sure that's like, because that's in practice the last few days, that's what he's been trying to instill in us. But on the other side of it, you kind of see your guards' faces and see them kind of fluster a little bit, knowing that they have a hand right there and somebody that has crazy foot speed in front of them that can take away all their vision and all of their space. So, for sure.
0: We're talking with WVU women's basketball player Kayla Ngodu, who's transferred in from UCF. She's about to begin her first year with the Mountaineers coming up here in just a few months. I've got to imagine from a player perspective, this is a pretty fun system, that attacking defense up and down offensively, but yet still uses the post. I mean, you still have the ability to get down low when you need to, but you can pop out on the perimeter. I would think that's a pretty enticing system.
2: Absolutely. Yeah, that's definitely another reason why I came here. You know, it opens up the floor and opens up so many options when you get out and play that fast and everybody's able to contribute, and it is fun, like you said.
1: So give us a little insight into your game. Obviously, 6'3 post. You're originally from Fort Lauderdale, Florida. So your first, living situation in the North. But what have you developed at West Virginia? What is it that you've done really well that it intrigues you from this coaching staff standpoint to bring you up here?
2: Yeah, I feel like one of the things that I kind of try to be is as versatile as possible. You know, I'm the type of player who's aggressive in the post. You know, I'm always trying to take advantage of whatever matchup I have. But I'm also willing to, especially if there's a double team, kick it out. You know, I'm really smart with stuff like that, making the right read, finding the right play. And I'm surrounded by shooters this year for sure. So I have those players on the perimeter to spit it out to and have them knock down some threes to take some pressure off me so that I can take advantage of those matchups. Because when I do get the ball in the post, I'm definitely looking to score, go to my go-to moves, and take advantage of that.
0: Yeah, it makes a lot of sense, right?
2: Yeah, for sure.
0: Yeah, they got to decide whether to double you or leave you on an island, then you take them right to the basket if they don't come down and help. Yeah, I like that.
2: Yeah.
0: All right.
2: Yeah.
0: Tell us a little bit about this. We talk so much about how just the world of college sports and basketball in particular has changed. It used to be in the old days, it was October 14th was the day when you started practice. Now that's not the case. You guys are underway and you're going and you're practicing right now. Give us an inside look of what you see from this group as you look to rebuild this roster. Lost a couple of big pieces from last year, but brought in a heck of a recruiting class, transfers and high school kids. What have you seen from the group so far?
2: I mean, amazing things. Everybody's bought in. Everybody wants to win. Everybody competes every single day. That's really not a day in practice where we're not competing, no matter what drill or what thing that we're doing. Everybody's competing, so that's really great and really fun to be around. It's a lot of energy. Everybody wants to get up and down. The defensive intensity is expressed, but it's definitely there from a lot of us that came in because we know what standard that we have to play to come to this program. So that's how it's been. It's been great, though.
1: Kayla, I would think that this type of situation in today's basketball world really points out those that love the sport because it's 24/7, 365. I mean, as Brad said, it used to start in October. Not that there weren't off-season workouts, but it used to start later. But now you guys are going now. You better love this sport or you're not going to be around very long.
2: Oh, yeah, for sure. It definitely gives us the opportunity to learn each other and learn each other's games, get in better shape, and just kind of figure out what things we want to tweak before the season because we have plenty of time before the season until we have to really strap up for real. So, yeah, it gives us a lot of time.
0: Did you do other sports growing up, or have you been basketball since the very beginning?
2: I've been basketball since the beginning, but I tried out a couple things. You know, I did flag football throughout middle school. I did a little bit of track throughout middle school, but it's always been basketball.
0: What'd you play in flag football?
2: I played a safety and a wide receiver.
0: Oh, you're probably pretty good. Throw it up and go get it?
2: Exactly.
0: Have you always been tall?
2: Yes.
0: Yeah, so like
2: always.
0: Yeah, always for your age.
2: I had a growth spurt around my seventh grade year. So my sixth grade year, I was a little shorter, but for the most part, yeah.
1: That's good. And like I said, Fort Lauderdale. So a Florida girl, what is the transition to West Virginia been like? You found a few places that you can eat, but anything else that's caught you so far? Of course, you haven't gone through a winter up here yet.
0: Oh,
1: so
0: there's not winter up here. Don't tell. Don't worry, Kyla. There's no winter up here. It's beautiful.
2: Is it?
0: Yeah, it's fine.
2: Nah, I'm a little familiar. You know, we came out here, being that I was at UCF in the Big 12, we came out here a couple times and the winter, and I know how it looks out here. It definitely looks different than it does now. You know, the pool is open, the sun is out, it's hot outside, so it's not too different from Florida outside of the mountains and the palm trees, but I'm prepared for that winter. I got to go do some shopping for some heavier clothes, though.
0: Yeah, you'll get a couple coats. You'll be fine. It'll just be nice and cool. It won't be that oppressive heat you're used to in Florida. It'll be nice and cool for you.
2: Exactly. It might be good.
0: Hey, tell us, all right, take it from this perspective. Coming from this league, you know a little bit about the passion of this fan base. So what do you know about Mountaineer fans? What are you excited about? Especially tomorrow, you're going to meet a bunch of them when we're out at our event tomorrow evening. What are you excited about in terms of the Mountaineer fans?
2: Sure, I'm excited about the support. You know, hearing that you guys sold out the entire arena for the NCAA tournament game, like that's something that I'm looking forward to receiving. You know, I've already received a little bit of that love, you know, from the camp that we had a few days ago. A lot of fans came out and were at the camp, signed autographs. So interacting with them, seeing how much they genuinely love to support women's basketball and every single sport throughout the school of West Virginia, it's been amazing. It's been something that has made the transition a lot easy, knowing that a lot of people in the city have your back and are rooting for you. So it's great.
1: So a lot of newcomers on this roster, including yourself. Has it been hard to bond with so many new pieces this quickly, or have you guys developed some chemistry already?
2: Oh, no, we're definitely developing some chemistry. I say we all go out our way to, you know, ask the next person, hey, let's go grab lunch. Let's go do this thing together. Like, and the coaches make sure that they set up different team bonding events so that we're spending time with each other. Everybody's willing to do it. So that's definitely been, it's been good.
0: All right. Wonderful. It was great catching up with you. Looking forward to seeing you in person tomorrow. We'll be out at the GOAT here in Suncrest Town Center. That's a free event. It's open to the public. Your chance to come out and your first chance to say hello to this new women's basketball team. Kaela will be part of that, and she'll be there with us. Looking forward to seeing you tomorrow, and thank you so much for making time tonight. It was great talking to you.
2: Of course. Looking forward to seeing you guys as well. This is a great conversation.
0: All right. Thanks, Kaela. We'll see you tomorrow.
2: No problem. Bye.
0: All right. There she is. Fun interview with her.
1: Oh, very much
0: so. She jumped
1: so.
0: Right in, liked the food right away. We like that.
1: Absolutely.
0: We like that.
1: You know, it is a different look for this Mark Kellogg team. And again, they've had some great players. I mean, but he traditionally, in his short time here, hasn't had posts with a lot of size, mm-hmm. right? He's taken full advantage of undersized posts. They've been really good. Mimi Wheeler last year being one of those. But now they've got, I think there's six women over 6 feet tall on this roster. And, I mean, certainly Kaela being one of those prominent ones, it's going to be a big factor in the paint.
0: Yeah, you're right. And it's been such a so good at the guards, right? When you roll from J.J. and Jordan into Jordan last year, and you got Gia Cook in there, and you've just had so many great guards in backcourt, you're right. But they have made a concerted effort to get bigger, mm-hmm. right? And you saw it from year one into year two. And then you're right, this year I think they've even continued that evolution, as you have to in the Big 12. I mean, you're dealing with size and speed and athleticism. And I think you're right. Kaela will be a nice addition, someone that understands this league, has played in this league, knows the rigors of this league, has played a bunch of games, right? So you're getting experience post. Brings great size and obviously great interview skills. We need to roll her out more. We'll have her back on.
1: Had some nice games against West Virginia. West Virginia played, I mean, I think she's played 4 or 5 times against West Virginia. She missed one of the games last year with an injury, and West Virginia beat the Knights by like 50. Yeah. I mean, it was non-competitive. They gave West Virginia fits in the second game, the meeting. Kaela was on the floor and played really well, double figures in points. And a lot of it was because she was available, and they fought tooth and nail down to the end. And as good as West Virginia was, they had to fight their way past UCF. Difference with her on the floor and off that. Yeah. So that'll tell you her ability.
0: Yeah, it's a great point. And she'll be a valuable member of this team. So, again, one last plug. Come tomorrow. Suncrest Town Center, free, open to the public. Begins about 6:30. Question and answer portion with the girls begins right around 7 or so. Hoppy, Tony, and I will be there, and the coaching staff and women's basketball team at the GOAT here, Suncrest Town Center. We'd love to see you out there tomorrow evening. Break to take when we come back. NBA draft straight ahead. Coming up here in just about 25 minutes, the draft gets underway. We'll talk a little bit about that. A lot of Big 12 flavor in this first round coming up tonight. We'll also get into your text, so keep those coming at 304-8255. 304, and we're back after this on the CityNet Statewide Sports Line.
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0: 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Brad and Greg with you from our Health Plan studio. Since 1979, the Health Plan is called West Virginia home. From humble beginnings, they've grown alongside West Virginia, becoming a part of its fabric. For over four decades, they've been here through thick and thin, supporting local families and businesses. Proudly serving West Virginia for over 40 years, the Health Plan. Again, text line open 304-825-5304. We'll get to those here in just a second. NBA draft coming up tonight, Greg, and there is a lot. And we knew this last year. We talked during the season just about how good the Big 12 was going to be and then ultimately was. It was every night you were going into that facing somebody that was a potential first-round draft pick or at the very least an NBA type of player. And it's going to come to fruition tonight. And the interesting part for me is right off the top at 1 and 2, and this has been the debate since before they played a minute in college, A.J. DeBonsa from BYU, does he go 1 or does Darren Peterson from Kansas go 1? The conventional wisdom right now, they're still 1 and 2, as they have been since they came out of high school. What's fascinating to me on this one, though, Greg, Utah's holding the number 2 pick, right? So there's DeBonsa, who went out there to play prep school, played at BYU for a year, and the Jazz are sitting right there with a chance to get a really talented player, and they could get him at number 2. They have got to be thinking, you've got to be kidding me. Is Washington going to take our guy? Or is Washington going to pull a fast one? It's like a 6-1 favorite for DeBonsa to go 1. But will the Wizards go off the board and pull Darren Peterson? And there's a bunch of
1: weird things.
0: There's a bunch of people out there. I don't know how weird it would be necessarily, because Peterson might be the more overall talented player, right? I mean, it's not like he's a 6'1 guard with all those skills. He's a 6'5 dude that can do it all. There's some questions if you're nitpicking about DeBonsa. Is his ability to shoot the 3 consistently? Is he too much of a mid-range guy to make it go? Again, you're nitpicking on those, I realize, but it's not inconceivable that Washington says, give me Darren Peterson, and DeBonsa falls to the Jazz at 2. But I'm watching that right out of the gate.
1: So you sat courtside to see both of those guys multiple times when they played the Mountaineers, so you're 4 feet away at some points. My view from press row, 50 feet away, was, I don't pass DeBonsa. What do you think?
0: That's a good one. We could sit here if we had time. I think I could make a case for Darren Peterson. He is ultra skilled and talented and not far off in the size category. You get a 6'5 guard. Mm-hmm. That's a big guard, right? That can play, and he can do it all when he's locked in and engaged.

0: That's a good one. But yeah, it's tough to think you would pass on a skilled guy at 6'8 like DeBonta. But if the game involves so much 3-point shooting, and again, I'll be honest, I don't know the Wizards roster well enough nor the Jazz roster well enough to really get down in the weeds on you on that, but it wouldn't stun me if it was Peterson. Again, the betting markets tell you it's all DeBonta, but it wouldn't stun me if they went out and said, yeah, Darren Peterson's a more well-rounded player, so to speak, can do a lot more for us than even DeBonta, and then that opens up Utah to jump on him. Some other guys whose names you will hear tonight probably pretty early: Kingston Flemings from Houston, the point guard, just played 1 year. He was one of the other talented freshmen. Think about that. That could be three Big 12 freshmen off the board in the top 10. Not just Big 12 players, three freshmen off the board. He's projected to go to Atlanta, the Hawks. Braden Burries is a guy from Arizona that really came on late. He wasn't the most talked about freshman on Arizona's team for most of the year. By the end of the year, you went, I tell you what, Braden Burries is pretty good. He's moved his way into a potential top 10. Cameron Carr from Baylor, another projected first rounder. Christian Anderson, Texas Tech. Chris Sinak, Houston. Koa Pete, you just mentioned, from Arizona, potentially sliding into the first round. Josh Jefferson, Iowa State, maybe has a spot in the first round. How many guys did I just name? 3, 4, 5, 6, 7, 8. That's 9 guys right there, potential first round players. Another WVU opponent that's getting a lot of attention and running up draft boards is Abuka Okoree, from Stanford. I mean, he had, 30 plus against West Virginia out in the crown. He was a talented dude as well. So there's some that say he may play his way into a first round pick. Now, granted, I realize what I just did. That was basically those NCAA tournament selection guys that have 112 teams in the field. I realize there's not only, 30 spots in the first round. Here's some other names, though, in the second round. Shows you how deep this league was. Baba Miller, first-team All-Conference from Cincinnati. Richie Saunders, coming back from injury. Emmanuel Sharp. Jaden Bradley, player of the year in the league, out of Arizona. Milos Juzan, guys that are all potential draft picks coming up tonight. So it should be an interesting draft. Will you watch? Are you a draft guy?
1: Yeah. Not like the NFL draft, I will admit. NFL draft, I'm usually pretty much stuck in there constantly. I'll check into the NBA draft. And more often, if there's been a Mountaineer that's sort of been on the books somewhere, I'll pay attention. You know, the Javon Carter, Deuce McBride years and some of those last year.
0: Javon Small.
1: Yeah, Javon Small. But not as much this year, though, because there's so many players that Mountaineer fans got a chance to see up close and personal against WVU. There is some familiarity there. It'll keep me more locked in than normal.
0: Yeah, especially because the number one pick is going to be a guy you've seen. Either one of those guys is a guy that's been through the Coliseum. Andrew Wiggins is a former number one overall pick that we've seen play in the Coliseum. That's what struck me about this draft. And you know me, like I'm a draft guy, NFL or NBA. I just love the pomp and circumstance of it. So I will dial in. But that's a lot of names right there. I'm interested to see how many of those guys go in the first round, how many are top 10 guys that we have watched up close. And then certainly, as we mentioned earlier, what do the Celtics and Joe Mazzulla do? There was a lot of talk that they were going to get Giannis. Yep. They did not. He goes to Miami. What does Boston do in the draft? What do the Knicks do around Deuce McBride, right? Mm-hmm. Where is his spot? Okay, are they going to look for a guard, or is he set? Is it finally next year when he breaks through and gets even more playing time? What's Mike do? What's Gansey do in his first draft?
1: I'm really interested in that one.
0: As a Sixer general manager / president this time, so I'll be keeping an eye on the Sixers as well. Should be a fun night.
1: It should be, yeah. I mean, again, I know the experts, again, I'm not going to pretend to be one, but think that this is one of the most talent-laden drafts in many, many, many years. Yes. And there's so much Big 12 flavor in it.
0: Yes.
1: I'll be interested to see. And again, you know, we won't know this for years, but is it one of those drafts that we're going to look back in 10, 15 years and say, boy, that was historic?
0: I do think what you will do, and again, not that you need the draft to tell you this, but it does kind of back up what we said all last year. I think we're going to look back at last year's Big 12 and say, my gosh, that was a loaded league. And we said it while you're going through it. You thought that going in. You certainly saw that play out during the season with all of these guys. I think that's what's going to come to fruition here. I think as we get further away from last year, we'll continue to look back and go, listen, the Big 12 is great every year. It's been the number one league most of the time that West Virginia's been in it. But I think last year was an exceptionally good year for the league with high-end talent, especially freshmen. I mean, how many of those guys were freshmen that I just named? And so I think that's what you're looking at. And quite frankly, if you want to tie this back into a Mountaineer basketball angle, it's part of what has me excited going into next year. I think your skill and talent took a step forward. And I think the league, I don't think it can be as talented as it was last year because it was such an unbelievably high ceiling talent group. If that makes sense. I don't know if it's proper English there, but I think that should have you excited about Mountaineer basketball is that this league was so good. So many of these guys went to the NBA number one. And then if you start to look down a list of transfers, if you are a Bidinga being a guy, defensive player of the year, he's now at Louisville. There's some Big 12 players that could have returned that did not and went to other schools around. So I think you have a chance to see a Big 12 last year that'll still be an excellent league, but I don't know that it'll have the high-end freshman talent that this past class did.
1: Hopefully not.
0: I don't know how it could.
1: Selfish standpoint, I wouldn't mind seeing it take a step back if West Virginia's taking a step forward.
0: Absolutely agree with that. So draft coming up tonight, we'll talk more about that tomorrow once it's done and we see where some of these guys have gone. All right, final break to take. When we come back, we'll dive into what you have to say. 304-TALK-304. If you'd like to weigh in, we'll get to those next on the CityNet Statewide Sports Line.
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0: Greg with you. Reminder, I think it's coming out tomorrow, Coach Hunter. Michael Hawkins was our guest on Three Guys Before the Game, so we'll have some clips for you on that, and also a chance if you are a follower or listen to that program, you can get the full interview with Michael Hawkins coming up tomorrow. One more news and note before we get into some of the text messages you all have sent in. Baseball America, one of the groups that put its final poll out today, Greg.
1: Mm-hmm.
0: West Virginia finishing fourth nationally in college baseball. Just, again, remarkable season for Steve Saban and the boys.
1: Yeah, appropriate since you finished in, made it to the final four, basically, of the college tournament. So, but good right behind Georgia. Of course, we didn't talk about Oklahoma's win over North Carolina last night.
0: Rolled them.
1: Yeah, wasn't even close.
0: Rolled them. So much for my lean towards North Carolina.
1: Yeah, that Tar Heels great pitching staff didn't quite live up to it in the ultimate moment.
0: Yeah, as we talked, it was weird, right? They had to start it. North Carolina was starting somebody that hadn't started in a month. And Oklahoma coming back with a freshman, so you get down to that third point. But the Oklahoma bats did what they have done over the last month and a half.
1: Your sport is odd, though, in terms of, and I guess, you know, it could happen in basketball, but somebody who just gets hot at the right time, because Oklahoma was not the best team in the country.
0: 11th in the SEC.
1: Yeah.
0: They finished 11th in the SEC.
1: Exactly. But, boy, they were really good. Had to go on the road completely during the NCAA tournament, Georgia Tech, then Kansas, and just swept through everything.
0: They did. All right, let's get into some of your texts. 304-825-5304. With this 5-for-5 rules in the age clock, do military kids just get tossed aside? What if a kid's a top player but wants to serve the country before coming to play at WVU? Are these kids just screwed out of playing because they'd enroll later? No, there are exemptions for military and religious, like missions, right, that some of the BYU players have done. So there, and pregnancy was another one that is that one of the few exceptions on that. Texter's mad early. Coach Hunter, mad. He says, why the hell is Pat White's number getting retired during the Coastal Carolina game and not a Big 12 game?
1: Think of the date of that game. 9-5. Retiring number 5 on the 5th day of the month.
0: Oh, very good.
1: That symmetry goes along.
0: Plus early. You know, you should have good weather. Should be fun. Packed stadium. But the 5th, I like that.
1: Yeah.
0: Retiring number 5 on the 5th.
1: Yep.
0: Very good, Coach Hunter. Hopefully that makes the texter less mad when he hears your logic for that. Texter, this is a good one. We didn't talk about this. What do you think of the NFL telling Brendan Sorsby that there will not be a supplemental draft this year? So the route of him just going ahead and declaring for the NFL via supplemental draft, I guess the NFL says no. They're not going to do one.
1: Don't have to. And imagine that. There will be a legal case to follow. We'll see if the NFL's ability to defend its own decisions are better than college. Though the college seemingly worked pretty well in telling Sorsby that they weren't going to accept him in their ranks either. But I understand. Again, the kid hasn't even mentioned that he's sorry for all the problems he caused.
0: It's really interesting, though. It's almost like the NFL gave him the suspension that maybe the NCAA should have done. Right?
1: Yeah.
0: They almost came over the top and said, all right, you guys didn't do it, we'll do it.
1: Yeah, he'll be eligible for the next year's draft, but isn't going to be able to get into the supplemental this year.
0: They're not even going to be a supplemental.
1: Yeah.
0: They said they're not having one again.
1: No, right? And they haven't had one in several years, apparently. Well, I mean, no one pays attention to it because hardly anybody goes through it, but he would have been the only player that applied for it, apparently, and they said no.
0: Texter, Greg and Lake Norman, I'll summarize. It's a long text. He just basically was celebrating that UNC did not did not win the baseball national championship there. Texter, another one about Sorsby's not getting in the supplemental draft. Texter says, texted us the rankings for the Athletic baseball rankings. West Virginia fourth in that poll as well. Steve from Philibee. NCAA needs to get to work with transfer portal dates, not during that sports season, and get a working calendar. I said that during one of the earlier shows. It was wild that they passed that and got the date for the basketball transfer portal pushed back to after the national championship, but then the very next sport to come up was baseball, and they didn't do the same for baseball. Now, again, Steve talked about this, Sabins, that on one hand, he would have rather not been on the phone with a Zoom call trying to lock in a transfer portal guy on the day you win your first game and you're looking for the second.
1: Sitting in Omaha.
0: However, It's not the worst recruiting pitch in the world when you're sitting in your hotel room in Omaha talking to a recruit saying, hey, we're getting ready to play tomorrow in the College World Series. Would you like to be a part of that? So there is a little bit to both sides to that part of it. Texter. Gary from Vienna, does this new NCAA rule about 5 years of eligibility mirror the law that's in front of Congress right now regarding eligibility? Yeah, if I'm not mistaken, Gary, I think that was part of that.

0: traditionally draws one of your better crowds.
1: Correct.
0: So there'll be a big crowd there. It won't be 15,000. There'll be 55,000 to 60,000 in attendance. We'll see. I think the day, the symmetry of the whole thing is why they're doing it.
1: I like it. I'm sorry, Texter. We tried to make you less mad. I hope that you'll be able to get past it and enjoy that Pat White's number is getting retired. That will be a fun day, right? That's pretty cool. That's great to remember and honor and get to talk about him. Anytime we can talk more Pat White, I'm for that. You, Coach Hunter?
0: Oh, absolutely. And West Virginia's in recent years has had several of these, from the Daryl Talley, Major Harris, Coach Nealon, and every one of those brings a flood of memories back, and it's been really cool.
1: Fun chance to reflect. Duggan Winfield weighing in says, what's going to be the lawsuit to overturn the 5-year eligibility ruling? We know it's coming. Yeah, Doug, we said it right in the very first 2 minutes of the show. There's already a group that's assembling a class action lawsuit. There'll be some individual lawsuits as well. There's no doubt it's coming. I mean, that's what happens. That's what you get. And we'll be interested to see. I'm interested to see how they handle this particular one. Texter said, a lot of people mad tonight. It's summer here, folks, but I understand this one. Texter says, I'm mad at ESPN because where I was on vacation, they showed cricket instead of WVU, and YouTube TV wasn't authorized there. Well, it sounds like you were on a heck of an exotic vacation. Yeah. So hopefully the vacation was really good and relaxing, even though you couldn't see your Mountaineers. So I understand the frustration, but hopefully you're over it in the nice locale.
0: Yeah.
1: Balance that out for you.
0: Have to give up something.
1: All right. I think we covered it all for tonight, Coach Hunter.
0: Good stuff.
1: Kaela was fun.
0: Yeah, she was very fun.
1: Yeah.
0: That should be a good meet and greet tomorrow.
1: Thank you. One last plug, women's basketball meet and greet tomorrow. GOAT at the GOAT here at the Suncrest Town Center. Free and open to the public. We'd love to see you. Women's basketball team would love to see you. They'll all be out there. Tony Hoppy and I will be there. I'll be a little bit late because we're here.
0: You do have to do the show.
1: We'll hustle over there after
0: we're done. Those retired guys, I got nothing else to do.
1: Yeah, those two guys that are retired, they'll be over there probably about 3 o'clock or so just waiting on everybody. So we'll see you tomorrow at the GOAT and look forward to saying hi to Kaela and the rest of the women's basketball team. Greg and I back with you tomorrow. We'll talk some Michael Hawkins on the show tomorrow evening. Enjoy your night. We'll talk to you then.
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Bill Medley, Jennifer Warrens, 94.7 WELK. I intend to have the time of my life as well. Good evening. Roger Taylor checking in. Music from Lenny Kravitz coming up. Going to do some Billy Joel for you. And right now, it's Jason Mraz.

0: Billy Joel's Uptown Girl, 94.7 WELK. You've got Elkin's greatest hits. I've got them stacked, racked, and ready to rock. Cyndi Lauper coming up after the break. Got Vicky Sue Robinson. She's going to turn the beat around. And Rupert Holmes with Escape, the Pina Colada song. Hey, coming up this Thursday. That's right, Thursday. 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

0: Rupert Holmes, 94.7 WELK. It's Elkin's Greatest Hits. Are we having fun yet? 94.7 WELK. I know I am. Sarah Bareilles coming up. Music from Christopher Cross. Hey, if you're having half as much fun as I'm having, you're not trying hard enough.
1: 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So scour the house and load up the electronics and bring them this Saturday to the Phil Gaynor Center.

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3: Here's the Metro News AccuWeather forecast. Tonight, expect cooler temperatures under a crystal clear sky with a low of 47. Tomorrow will bring mostly sunny and pleasant weather with a high of 77. Tomorrow night will be clear to partly cloudy with a low of 49. Thursday will have intervals of clouds and sunshine with widely separated thunderstorms and a high of 84. Friday will be mostly cloudy, not as warm but humid, with a couple of showers and a heavy thunderstorm expected with a high of 76. For weather anytime, download the AccuWeather app. For Metro News, I'm meteorologist Jason Caterina.
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0: Little yacht rock for you there. Sailing from Christopher Cross. 94.7 WELK, Elkin's greatest hits. Cruising along here on a Tuesday. Got All for One coming up. 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